0: Protest, though, anti-immigration demonstrators gathering outside Southern Cross Station. Australia's foreign minister admits the breakdown of the ceasefire in the Middle East is a major concern. The US has hit several more targets in Iran, while Tehran has fired back with strikes on American military assets. Penny Wong telling Nine all sides need to go back to the negotiating table.
1: We want a return to stability. I think everybody wants a return to stability, and it's very disappointing to see at the moment this ceasefire is really fraying around the edges.
0: 13 Australian men being held in an Iraqi prison could soon be released. They were arrested on suspicion of fighting for ISIS. The prospect of their release has raised concerns they could return to Australia. Home Affairs Minister Tony Burke says the federal government will do nothing to help them. Over 500,000 Aussie workers have been sent emails by the tax man warning them their returns will be closely checked for dodgy travel claims. And I'll have more on last night's thrilling comeback from Freo in sport.
2: The Fremantle Truffle Festival is back this Friday to Sunday and for the first time expands right across Fremantle. See what's in store at fremantlemarkets.com.au.
0: In sport, the Dockers are staring down a minor premiership, powering past the Swans by 38 points at Optus Stadium last night. Fremantle kicked 9 goals in the last quarter, an incredible turnaround from a goalless first half, only the third in Freo's history. Coach Justin Longmuir says he didn't pay too much attention to the scoreboard.
3: It's about process, right? So law of averages will say that you're not going to kick 0-22 for the game. You just got to keep maintaining faith in the process and the plan that we went in with, and eventually the scoreboard will look after itself.
0: Aussie swimming star Kaylee McEwen has withdrawn from the Glasgow Commonwealth Games after coming down with glandular fever. She says she's gutted by the decision. And France is through to its third straight World Cup semi-final, the 2018 champs beating Morocco 2-0 this morning.
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0: Shower or two clearing and 19 right now in Perth. 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
10: Thanks to ABC Blinds and Awnings. Smiley here, feeling extra chipper today because guess what? Lisa and Russell are back on Monday, which means no more 4 a.m. alarms. I won't be going to bed same time as Fackhead anymore. Coming up, Lisa and Russell catch up with British actor, comedian, musician and all-round funny man Bill Bailey ahead of his Perth tour, and with the weekend now officially peeking around the corner, here's a song that's basically Friday's national anthem. Live it up. 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

0: just great songs. 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Thanks for tuning in on this 10th day of July. After the rain overnight, it's turned a bit foggy in some spots this morning. A real pea super in some areas. If you're heading out on the roads, make sure you've got those headlights on and take it easy. Mark Pascoe here, smiley, holding the fort just a little longer. The Dream Team is back on deck Monday. Lisa and Russell return to Bright New Mornings. Before they do, let's rewind to when they caught up with one of Britain's funniest exports, Bill Bailey, ahead of his Perth shows at the Riverside Theatre, October 10 and 11.
1: You are coming back to town in October 10th and 11th at the Riverside in a show called Vaudevillian. I've never been sure if it's Vaudeville or Vaudeville.
2: Vaudeville.
1: Vaudeville is the Vaudeville. Correct pronunciation. Thank you for that.
3: Basically, you've gone old school.
2: Yeah, I've gone old school. No, Vaudeville, as you probably know, you're right to question the pronunciation because the origins of the word come from 15th century northern France, as I'm sure you know. And that it came from a place called Vire, V-I-R-E, which is a little town in Normandy. And Vaux de Vire. Vaux was an old French word for hill. So Vaux de Vire. It was actually three words. Hyphen de, D-E, Vire. And it meant the songs of the hills, the songs of the countryside.
1: I'm not surprised it has its roots in French theatre because they are so good at that sort of thing.
2: Well, it started out really as kind of bawdy songs about drinking. Yeah. That's really what it was about. The bloke that is credited with inventing vaudeville was a miller called Olivier de Basselin. And he was he worked in a mill and his job was stretching out wool all day long. It was a very dull sort of, quite a physical job. And so in the evening, he would go and make up these drinking songs and sing them in the taverns. And they were so popular that they became known as the songs of that town, Vire. And also, it's the origin of the word comes from voix de ville, voice of the city. So it was very much about the kind of reflection of ordinary life done in a song. And that's how, that's the origins of why it was so popular.
3: Mm. And so, Bill, you're basically bringing us a bunch of bawdy beer drinking songs to Perth.
2: Basically, that's it. It's just to cut the...
1: We're here for that.
3: Yeah, don't worry. Yeah. Yeah. Plenty will come
2: that's
3: for
2: fine.
3: It.
2: Absolutely. Yeah.
3: Do you throw in a bit of juggling, a bit of ventricle, talking with a puppet?
2: There's no juggling, although I got to say the very first time I performed in Australia was at the Melbourne Comedy Festival many, many, many moons ago. At the time, nobody knew who I was. I was a complete unknown. There was many, many acts performing at the Comedy Festival. Some of them were variety acts of all kinds. And a couple were sitting in the front row of my show. And after 15 minutes, they got up and walked out. I was slightly a bit offended by that. I said, sorry. I said, is it something I've said? Have I offended you in some way? And the bloke just went, no, mate, we thought you were the juggler. It's always intrigued me to think, what was going through their minds for that 15 minutes? You know, like, he's not doing much juggling. And then the bloke were going, no, it's like a postmodern juggling. He's juggling with ideas, concepts. And so anyway, no, there won't be any juggling, no, but there no will juggling. Be all kinds of things that vaudeville encapsulates. So that's music and comedy and stories and sketches and exotic instruments from around the world.
1: Brilliant.
3: Lisa, sorry, I just need to interrupt here.
1: Yes.
3: Do you realise that we accidentally didn't introduce Bill in the correct way? It is Bill Bailey, MBE.
1: Yes.
2: Oh,
3: congratulations.
1: Sorry about that. You recently received the Member of the Order of the British Empire. And was it presented by Princess Anne?
2: It was.
1: She's my favourite. I love her.
2: To me. She's great, actually. She's my favourite royal.
1: Yeah.
2: No nonsense. She's, you know, does lots of great charity work. She's quite a laugh.
1: Yes.
2: And we had a good chat about the King's speech to Congress in America and how he put a few jokes in and how we said that there'd be a certain person who wouldn't have got any of them.

0: Lisa Russell, I'm back on Monday and I can finally retire my 4 a.m. alarm clock for a while. Right now it's 17 past 8.
1: School's out, but kids are still about, so please drive carefully. A reminder from ITP. 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
3: There is fog about today. It is affecting Kwinana Freeway, Tonkin Highway, Roe Highway and surrounding areas. There is reduced visibility. Be mindful. Freeway southbound, slow Hepburn Avenue through to Warwick Road. Freeway northbound, Anketell Road through to Rowley Road. And Tonkin Highway, busy northbound from Kelvin Road through to Welshpool Road East. And southbound from Tonkin Highway through to Morley Drive as well. 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It's Christy with the latest Perth traffic.
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0: 21 past 8, and in some parts of Perth, there's still a bit of fog around after the rain overnight. A real pea super in spots. We're heading for 19 today. Should fine up nicely this afternoon. Looking ahead, a dry but cloudy weekend. Tops of 18 tomorrow and Sunday. And the good news, if you're looking after the kids these school holidays, the sunshine is set to return for week two. Right now, 13 degrees in Perth with Paul Simon on Gold 96 FM. Just great song.

0: Just Croissants, Gold 96 FM. Morning, it's Smiley. As we head towards the 8:30 news and some sad news overnight with the passing of Bonnie Tyler at the age of 75. Bonnie was like the female Rod Stewart. That raw, raspy voice was one of a kind. Incredibly, that famous husky voice came after surgery to remove vocal nodules in the 70s. Doctors told her to rest her voice, but she sang too soon and ended up with a sound that would become her trademark. I was lucky to see Bonnie perform at the Swan Valley when she was supporting Robin Gibb for the Bee Gees, and when she launched into Total Eclipse of the Heart, oh, the crowd erupted. One of the truly great voices of our time, R.I.P. Bonnie Tyler.
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1: 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A reminder from ITP. When it comes to tax, ITP takes good care too. Put your tax in good hands with ITP.
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13: Still a bit of fog about this morning across the metropolitan area. It's affecting Kwinana Freeway, Tonkin Highway, Robe Highway and surrounding areas. There is reduced visibility, so please be very careful. A breakdown too now in South Lake, Kwinana Freeway North, but at Berrigan Drive is on the right emergency lane. And Freeway southbound is slow Warwick Road to Reed Highway. Kwinana Freeway northbound filling at Anchortel Road through to Rowley Road, still travelling pretty well on the Graham Farmer Freeway and no issues in the Northbridge Tunnel. 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
15: Good morning, I'm Gareth Thompson. Caught today for a Perth postal worker charged with 2 counts of mail tampering. Australia Post apparently reported the worker to the AFP after they suspected stolen mail packages. Federal police say they arrested a 57-year-old Armidale mail sorter after reviewing CCTV footage. Telstra is being put under the microscope after this week's network failures, with the federal government pledging a comprehensive investigation into how and why the nationwide outage and subsequent 000 issues occurred. Foreign Minister Penny Wong says the telco needs to be held responsible.
16: I think I speak for everyone. You know,

0: We do expect, particularly our Triple O network, to remain functional. The fact that there were outages on that network is of deep concern to the community.
1: On the ABC there. Opposition leader Angus Taylor has taken aim at One Nation during a speech in Sydney. Taylor accused the minor party of being a column of smoke and warned their policies would send the country broke.
2: The root cause of our economic crisis is an explosion in government, and One Nation's solution is to double down. A moment of satisfaction isn't worth the eternity of pain that will follow.
1: The Ebola outbreak in the Democratic Republic of the Congo has now seen 600 deaths from nearly 1,800 confirmed cases, according to updated data from the World Health Organization. The African CDC says it's the fastest growing outbreak they've ever seen, with the number of cases estimated to double every 4 weeks. And it may not always seem like it, but Qantas is the world's most on-time major airline, according to the latest data from OAG. In June, the Flying Kangaroo landed more than 87% of flights within 15 minutes of their scheduled arrival times. In sport, a 5-goal haul from Charlie Curnow was not enough for the Swans, going down to the Dockers 111-73 at Optus last night. Sydney had a strong first half as Freo remained goalless, but the Dockers ran away with the ball in a 100-point second half, kicking 9 majors in the last quarter. Swans coach Dean Cox concedes they had no answers.
3: Second half, we were beaten convincingly, you know, by a really good team. Yeah, they were harder for longer. To their credit, that's why it was a 40-point loss.
1: France is through to its third straight World Cup semi-final after taking down Morocco 2-0. They'll be up against the winner of tomorrow's clash between Spain and Belgium. And the Opals have completed a clean sweep on home soil, taking down China 84-82 overnight.
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1: Shara 2 clearing and 19 right now in Perth. It's 13 degrees. 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
7: Happy Friday. It's Smiley and if you're a Dockers fan, it's a very happy Friday. No goals in the first half. 23 points down. Every Freo fan was thinking, oh, well, there's always next week. But somehow, the Dockers turned it around and ended up winning by 38 points. The Dockers are flying right now. Well, they switch it on. They're as exciting as any team in the comp. Hey, coming up, the time Lisa and Russell celebrated National Limerick Day and proved that not everyone should be a poet. Right now, let's catch that runaway train. Gold 96FM. Are you

0: 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Just great songs and Michael Jackson. A reminder, if you haven't seen MJ the Musical yet, you've only got until next Sunday. And take it from me, the show is absolutely outstanding. The music, the dancing, the energy. It's a fantastic night out and a brilliant celebration of the King of Pop. 17 tonight, Smiley and Felice and Russell, who are enjoying their final few days of freedom before being reunited with that very early alarm clock on Monday. Now, we all know Lisa and Russell love celebrating the important events of the calendar, Chrissy, Easter, Melbourne Cup Day, but somehow they also got excited about National Limerick Day.
1: World Limerick Day,
2: world,
1: we're declaring
2: world
1: it.
2: World Limerick Day.
1: So
2: I have one for you.
1: I spent a bit of time yesterday, had a couple of ales and scribbled something down on the back of a beer coaster for you. And, you know, that's how limericks were made.
2: Do you want to go first or do you want me to go first?
1: Let me go first.
2: All right.
1: All right. Are you ready? There once was a Lisa on the air who claimed she had culture to spare. A poet she'd boast and a savant the most, though half of her rhymes went nowhere.
2: We shall see. Very nice. Here is mine. There was a co-host named Clark, whose bite's not as bad as his bark. The buttons he pushes, outside noses he shushes, and he's quick with the jokes and the sark.
1: Oh, the sark. You know what? I take that as a compliment.
2: Good.
1: I take that as a compliment.
2: I'm not sure how I feel about yours. I'll get back to you.
1: Oh, okay. All right. Okay.
0: Okay, my turn. There was once a bloke known as Smiley, who got up each morning quite sprightly. But Lisa and Russ are returning to us, so he'll sleep past 4 a.m. quite rightly.
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4: Still fog across the metropolitan area today, intersecting Kwinana Freeway, Tonkin Highway, Roe Highway and surrounding areas. So please take extra care. There's reduced visibility. A crash in West Leaderville, Mitchell Freeway, Northman after Loftus Street. The right lanes are closed by incident response. Traffic heavy there. And a breakdown in South Lake, Kwinana Freeway, Northman at Berrigan Drive in the right emergency lane. 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Please call our traffic hotline online 323-9696. It's Christy with the latest Perth traffic.
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12: 11 and 9 on a foggy Friday morning. If you looked out the window this morning, you probably noticed the city's skyline and the Swan River have disappeared behind a thick blanket of fog. It does look pretty spectacular, but if you're heading out, take it easy on the roads until it lifts. Once the fog clears, we're heading for a partly cloudy Friday and 19 degrees. Right now it's 13 in Perth, and this is Gold 96 FM.

0: Gold 96 FM with Elton John, Just Grey Songs. And this weekend, we got your tickets to the All Aussie Red Hot Summer Tour featuring Australian Crawl, Men at Work, Birds of Tokyo, Eskimo Joe, Boom Crash Opera, Vicar and Linda, and Ella Hooper. That's one incredible day of Aussie music. Then Monday morning from 6, Lisa and Russell are back. They've had a little break. They're refreshed, recharged, and they've got a brand new way for you to win instant cash. But right now, Kendall's here to get you to the weekend nonstop at 9. Have a fantastic Friday. Enjoy your weekend.
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16: Crash on the Mitchell Freeway northbound after Loftus Street, West Leederville, affecting the right lanes with emergency services and tows on site. Breakdown, Kwinana Freeway northbound at Berrigan Drive, South Lake in the right emergency lane. And emergency works, Reed Highway eastbound after Altone Road in Bennett Springs, left lane is closed. It's looking busy on the Mitchell, Warwick Road to Reed Highway inbound. Kwinana is slow, Axel Road to Rowley Road, and some heavy traffic as well from Hay Street out to Loftus Street outbound on the Mitchell. And Northbridge Tunnel will be closed for maintenance tonight from 8:30 through until 5 tomorrow morning with detours in place. Nominations are now open for the 2027 7 Australian of the Year Awards. Who inspires you? 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It's Roland with the latest Perth traffic.
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0: broader impact on the community when services go down, from things like payments to transport.
1: The telco scrambled to conduct welfare checks on hundreds of failed calls to 000, with one South Australian death under investigation. An Australia Post mail sorter is facing a Perth court today, charged with two counts of mail tampering. The AFP arrested a 57-year-old Armidale man who's accused of removing and tampering with packages across two night shifts. Federal police reviewed CCTV footage after Australia Post reported the alleged theft. A police pursuit through South Perth has led to three arrests. Officers say they attempted to stop a Holden Commodore on Canning Highway just before nine last night. Police say a pursuit ensued before the sedan crashed into a fence near the intersection of Millpoint Road. A 37-year-old Secret Harbour man was arrested along with two passengers. More than 500,000 Aussie workers have been sent emails by the tax man warning them their returns will be closely checked for dodgy travel claims. It's the biggest single expense claimed by Aussies, almost $12 billion worth in the last financial year alone. And the music world is celebrating the life of Bonnie Tyler after her death at the age of 75. The Welsh singer is best known for hits like Total Eclipse of the Heart and Holding Out for a Hero. Rod Stewart, Bryan Adams and Cliff Richard among those sharing tributes online.
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1: In sport, the Swans coach admits his side was beaten convincingly by the Dockers in last night's 38-point loss at Optus Stadium. Sydney had a dominant first half, keeping Freo goalless, but were unable to keep up with the home side in the second, going down 111-73. With just seven games left this season, West Coast will be balancing picking the best team to win and giving young players a go. They meet the Bulldogs at Marvel on Sunday, and coach Andrew McWalter says he knows the team can't be too young.
3: With the team we pick, we've just seen too much evidence that when we go that way, it's too hard. So we've just got to keep getting the balance right between our players playing games together and the right balance of maturity in our team to be able to compete every week.
1: And Collingwood faces North Melbourne at Marvel tonight.
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1: 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It's 13 and a half degrees in Perth. And Lisa and Russell are back to wake you up Monday on Gold 96FM.
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9: Good morning, it's Kendall. Opened up the curtains today, fog everywhere, but by the time I drove, not too bad on the freeway for me. Hope your morning hasn't been too chaotic for that. There's a song that has the line, I'd play up a storm for you. And, you know, we're not at storm level, but fog fits in with that. And that very song will be on the way in 9 minutes' time. But how cool is this as we start non-stop at nine with a stack of music? Haven't heard it for a while. From She's So Unusual, yes, it had Girls Just Want to Have Fun and Time After Time on it. But She Bop, enjoy. 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

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Had the rain pouring down on the way into work, Dragon. It's Gold 96 FM. For Alexa Ray Joel, she's got her show coming up in August and she's got like 279,000 followers on Instagram. Her famous dad has 1.3 million and he decided to share with his followers, hey, go see her. What a great promotion. You'll hear from her dad in two songs' time.

across the school holidays, how many of those board games have you played that Michael Stipe sings about in the lyrics to Man on the Moon? It's Kendall on Gold 96 FM, and this weekend we are giving you the chance to win a double pass to the Red Hot Summer Tour. Australian Crawl and Men at Work are headlining. It's at Sandalford Wines in the Swan Valley, Saturday the 14th of November. A stack of other artists joining them as well. What you want to do is have our text line number ready for tomorrow, 0476 96 96 96. We'll tell you when it's time. There'll be plenty of chances across Saturday and Sunday. And after Diana Ross, you'll hear from a band who actually were part of the Red Hot Summer Tour last year.

0: Cam wrapping up non-stop at 9 here at Gold 96 FM. Monday to Friday we do this for you. So yes, it will return on Monday when Lisa and Russell return, actually. News is up next and then a song from 1989. The title, I feel like we've all had this thought at least once, probably many times in our life.
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27: Hi, I'm Gareth Thompson. Telstra's CEO has front

0: home naked and performed an indecent act has sparked a manhunt. Police responded to a home in Netherlands around 5:15 this morning after reports a man had entered the property wearing nothing but a hat. The man is described in his 20s with dark skin and wearing a black cap. Anyone with info is urged to get in touch with Crime Stoppers. A WA postal worker is facing court this morning, charged with mail tampering. The AFP reviewed CCTV footage after Australia Post reported alleged stolen packages. Federal police say they've arrested a 57-year-old Armidale mail sorter. Pauline Hanson has hit out at the federal opposition leader, insisting she's not the enemy. Angus Taylor used a speech to warn of an eternity of pain if One Nation ever got into government. But the party head says he's fighting the wrong fight.
1: The people of Australia are crying out for change. 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
0: And Qantas is officially the world's most on-time major airline, according to the latest data from the OAG. In June, the Flying Kangaroo landed more than 87% of flights within 15 minutes of their scheduled arrival times.
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0: To sport, and the Eagles travel to Melbourne for their game against the Bulldogs on Sunday, the team hoping to break an 11-game losing streak at Marvel. Coach Andrew McWalter says getting ahead in the first quarter will be the key.
3: Part of our challenge has been contestable. So it's the ability to win the contest and not wait for the game and to step into the game. So that's what we've got to do. We've got to be able to be proactive into the game and not just wait to see what the game gives us. So
0: tonight, the Pies take on North Melbourne at Marvel. France is through to their third straight World Cup semi-final and will play the winner of tomorrow's clash between Spain and Belgium. And swimming champion Kayleigh McEwen has been forced to medically withdraw from the Glasgow Commonwealth Games. She's been diagnosed with glandular fever.
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0: Possible shower today, top of 19 degrees. Right now it's 15 in Perth. And Lisa and Russ are back to wake you up Monday on Gold 96 FM.
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And if it was your birthday yesterday, you share the date with Jim Kerr from Simple Minds. And because he did turn 67, Jason Stavely thought Simple Minds can be the feature artist on This Week in Music. He has a defining moment that highlights two of the greatest songwriters' first ever meeting as teenagers and what was number one in our country this week 50 years ago. The Aussie Top 5 recap, we'll look at that. And a stack of other stuff, because This Week in Music with Jason Stavely, jam-packed. There's a reason for every song played tomorrow afternoon from 3 o'clock and then again Sunday morning from 10 on Gold 96 FM.

0: Whether you're pretending to work or the office is just crazy for a Friday, at least you've got just great songs here on Gold 96 FM. For Genesis, between 1983 and 1986, they had a couple of years off of albums, but went and did their own thing. And Phil Collins was up to album number 3 with No Jacket Required on the solo side. For Mike Rutherford, he was doing something new and he had a different band going on. A cut from them within minutes.
1: 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Woo! Australian Crawl. Yeah, the boys lie. And Men at Work. 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

0: in the Gold 96 FM building has been on brekkie this week, Smiley, but he is ready to go back to this normal shift that I'm doing right now because Lisa and Russell return for breakfast on Monday and they have got presents for you. You could be off to see Boys to Men and Salt and Pepper at RSC Arena. 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And they'll have Barra on the show too. 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
10: Hi, I'm Gareth Thompson. Telstra says it's been assisting police in South Australia as they investigate whether there's a link between Wednesday's major network issues and the death of a person in regional South Australia. CFO Michael Ackland explaining they haven't found any record of a failed 000 call from anyone at that address.
11: We've also confirmed there were no active outages affecting the local area at the time, and our records show good mobile signal strength at that location. So we will continue to work closely with South Australian authorities, providing information that may assist them, and our thoughts remain with the person's family.
10: It comes as the telco's boss, Vicky Brady, has apologised for the outage, saying that Telstra takes full responsibility for what happened. It's been confirmed this year's Big Bash season opener will be played in India. The Melbourne Renegades to take on the Perth Scorchers in Chennai on December 12. Anthony Albanese says it'll kick off a week of showcasing Aussie sport, business and culture in India.
12: There will be a senior business delegation led by the Business Council of Australia, building on the economic roadmap that we launched just last year. And today we recognise that in both our countries, sport is a serious business as well.
10: A police pursuit through South Perth has led to three arrests. Officers say they attempted to stop a Holden Commodore on Canning Highway just before nine last night. Police say a pursuit ensued before the sedan crashed into a fence near the intersection of Millpoint Road. A 37-year-old Secret Harbour man was arrested along with two passengers. And reports broadcaster and former Australian Senator Darren Hinch has died. New Zealand-born Hinch had a long and at times controversial career in TV and radio on the East Coast before serving as a federal senator from 2016 to 2019. He was 82.
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10: In sport, Dean Cox admits a five-goal haul from Charlie Curnow wasn't enough for the Swans to fight off a resurgent Freo at

0: between Spain and Belgium.
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0: A possible shower and 19 the top right now in Perth. It's 15 degrees. And Lisa and Russell are back to wake you up on Monday on Gold 96 FM.
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9: When I first started singing, I mean, I was singing since I'm 17. I'm my 70s now. But in between songs, I used to get really nervous about talking because of my very, very strong Welsh accent. And so I thought, I'll try and curb it down, you know. So I went for elocution lessons. As you can hear, it didn't work.
10: No
8: We didn't want it to work because she was very unique and the tributes are flowing for Bonnie Tyler, Prince William, Bryan Adams, Catherine Zeta-Jones, Kevin Bacon, and a great friend, Rod Stewart.
11: We lost a good friend of mine in the last 24 hours, Bonnie Tyler. It's a high, nothing but a high.
8: He decided to do a performance with Jules Holland, and you can actually hear Bonnie's original version of that at 4 o'clock this afternoon with Troy. But right now, another one of her big songs, giving us the chaotic energy of holding out for a hero. Rest in peace, Bonnie Tyler, Gold 96 FM.

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You're listening to Gold 96 FM with Kendall, Just Great Songs. Last Friday, Madonna released her new album, Confessions 2, and I've only heard one full song from it and then Little Bit, so I do need to kind of have that full listen. Probably when I'm at the gym. I think I'll pop it on. It's got the dance feel to it. There was a song that last month clocked up 40 years since its release, and I'll play it for you in 4.5 minutes.

0: Australian Crawl and Men at Work unite for a historic Red Hot Summer Tour. They're just some of the examples of what it's going to sound like live nationally this October and November. The Melbourne show sold out, super popular. Tickets on sale now for all the other locations from Ticketmaster, like ours at Sandford Wines in the Swan Valley, Saturday the 14th of November. Stack of other artists coming along as well. And have 0476 96 96 96 ready to text this weekend. Huggy will let you know what to do tomorrow morning from 9.
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0: Hi, it's Kendall signing off, getting ready to hand it over to the long weekend with Eddie Maguire. Smiley will be back in his normal slot from Monday because these two are back also. 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
7: Hi, it's Georgia Love. One of the biggest names in Australian media, Darren Hinch, has passed away aged 82. The veteran broadcaster, known as the Human Headline, died in his sleep overnight after years of health battles. He famously underwent a liver transplant in 2011 after admitting to drinking six bottles of wine a day. He then went on to have a career in federal politics, forming his own party and becoming a senator. But he was best known as an outspoken and fearless radio broadcaster, notoriously going to jail three times for contempt of court for knowingly breaking suppression orders to expose sex offenders. Hinch was inducted into the Australian Media Hall of Fame in 2018. In other news, while the Telstra outage is over, the trouble for the telco certainly is not. Adam Suckling from the Australian Communications and Media Authority says the company has to face the music, confirming a formal investigation is already underway. The telco looking at a possible penalty of up to $30 million.
8: We're investigating into whether Telstra has complied with its legal and regulatory obligations under the law, including a range of new measures that the government introduced to beef up the 000 system.
7: And briefly, detectives searching for a missing teenager in Victoria have found human remains. The 13-year-old girl was last seen nearly a week ago. And staff at one of Melbourne's biggest hospitals have been found using aluminium foil and cardboard boxes to improve an MRI machine. Maroondah Hospital has launched an investigation and has found serious failings.
6: At OPSM, Health Fund members can enjoy 25% off frames and lenses when purchased as a complete pair before June 30. Exclusions and T's and C's apply.
7: France is the first team through to the World Cup semi-finals with a 2-0 win over Morocco this morning. Kylian Mbappe opening the scoring with a goal in the 60th minute. France scoring again just 6 minutes later. They'll play the winner of tomorrow's Spain-Belgium clash. Round 18 of the AFL continues tonight with the 9th place Pies taking on the 11th North Melbourne. Last night, the Dockers cemented their spot at the top, taking down the 2nd place Swans by 38 points. And in the NRL, West Tigers play the Warriors tonight. Co-captain Jerome Luai granted an early release from his contract with the Tigers, freeing up salary cap space.
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7: Taking a quick whip around the country's temperatures today. Showers in Sydney, top of 17. Mostly sunny, 15 for Melbourne. 13 the top in Canberra and Hobart. Adelaide's getting a possible shower tonight, 17 degrees. Perth, a bit of rain, 19. Brisbane showers, 21. Darwin, sunny, 33 degrees.
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11: Hello, everyone, and welcome to the long weekend. This is Eddie McGuire. We've got a huge show ahead of us. Joining me, as always, pushing the buttons and making things work for us, Tony Tonelli. G'day, Tony. Welcome to the show.
12: Thank you. How are you doing? Good.
11: I'm doing very well, and the wonderful Georgia Love joins us with all the news throughout the next 3 hours and some of the things we might have missed along the way. G'day, Georgia.
13: Hello. I'm not pushing the buttons, just pushing buttons as usual.
11: That's the way that's what we want you to do. Huge show today. We're going to have a good look at the World Cup.

0: in another 20 years' time going, what the hell just happened there? Anyway, exactly. We'll get to all that. Plenty to talk to you about too, George. I want to get your thoughts on the PM versus Bushy.
1: Brouhaha
0: that happened this week.
1: Big chat this week. Lots of different opinions.
0: Mm-hmm. Lots of different opinions. We're going to get a first listen to the Rolling Stones and Madonna. No, we are not in 1985. Here in 2026, Rolling Stones and Madonna have put out two bangers this week. Tony, yeah. I'm looking forward to your thoughts on that.
2: Yeah.
0: Fiji Airways, and of course, Ski G is the way to actually get your fantastic holidays through Fiji, into Japan, into Vancouver to go skiing. We've got the quiz coming up a little bit later on. And of course, our great friends at Chemist Warehouse and Lexus of Blackburn. Let's get started. What's a better way to get going than an old song from Dave Dobbin? Bit of one for the Kiwis who are enjoying themselves today. This is an absolute belter. And of course, we're also going to speak to Andrew Abdo about one of the greatest deals in Australian media history, the NRL deal, and of course, another record-breaking State of Origin. All that and

0: Just great songs. This is Gold, Dave Dobbin with the Herb Slice of Heaven. It's the long weekend with Eddie Maguire.
1: It is indeed, and let's get stuck into the World Cup now and Cup Fever 26. You can catch it on SBS On Demand. One of the great shows has become a staple of the World Cup, something we really look forward to. And the host is my old mate, Santo Cholaro, who joins us now on Gold. G'day, Santo.
2: Hello, Ed. How are you? How you going, Tony?
1: Good, mate. Now, you're living the dream at the moment. I saw you on Mick Molloy's show, Front Bar, the other day, filling in for Sam Pang. Mate, you're like me. You're a co-jumper. We've gone, this week's been massive with AFL football. The state of origin in the NRL was just unbelievable. And,
2: it's
1: of course, the World Cup has captivated everyone at the moment. It's just been fantastic.
2: Oh, too much.
1: As a lover, mate, of the game, and you and I have spoken about this for many, many years with both our fathers being devotees of the round ball game and migrants, you and I both first generation, to see the world embrace this World Cup, and I think specifically because it actually is in America, it's taken it to a new level, hasn't it?
2: Completely. And also the fact that, you know, the fact that it's gone to 48 teams, it really does completely open it up. You know, in the old days, it was like, yeah, you got these guys just filling in, you know, filling in the spaces and sort of just doing a bit of lip service to the fact that it's a world game. But the teams like Cabo Verde have gone out and have actually given Argentina a run for their money and are not scared of the big teams. So all of a sudden, not only are you hearing about places that you've never even read about at all, but they're actually performing and you're actually feeling inspired by it. I think it's been phenomenal. It really has.
1: And it's interesting, isn't it, Sando, because we've sort of got a new world order now. You know, traditionally it's been, you know, geopolitical rivals from World War II and, you know, some more recent battles. But suddenly now we've got Egypt and Argentina at each other's throat because of the refereeing.
2: Totally. Isn't it amazing? Because I'm sitting there thinking, I mean, I'm heartbroken because Italy hasn't made it for three in a row.
3: Yeah.
2: And I know Scotland's been in the wilderness as well for you, Ed. But but in a way, you're going, okay, well, they didn't deserve to make it. They got beaten by Norway in their group. And now you're thinking, oh, I know why they got beaten, because Norway's a bloody good team.
3: Yeah.
2: Look, Cabo Verde is a great example because everyone thought a team like Cabo Verde is going to go there and, like, park the bus. They parked the party bus. It was a party bus. It was, you're sitting there going, and they pushed Argentina to the limit. And it just shows that for all the dreams and, you know, oh, what's Australia going to do? You know, we really struggle. Actually, we came second in our group to a team that, you know, was good, but in the end, it was found out pretty easily. And then Egypt pushed Argentina to the very limit. We pushed Argentina to the limit 4 years ago.
3: Yep.
2: We're not far away.
1: Yeah, I'm going to speak to Mark Bosnich later in the show about exactly that topic. What do we need to do? How do we need to focus things up, build the A-League and get everything happening? Now, we can't not talk about the World Cup without the insertion of the great man himself, the president of the free world, Donald Trump, in between, just declaring war for a 15th time on Iran. He declared war sort of on FIFA, although... can you declare war on an organisation who gave you a major peace prize just 12 months ago in one of the great security acts of all time?
2: I know. It's so cringeworthy, that footage. It's so bad. It's you know what? I think he can do anything he wants, Ed. But, you know, here's the thing. I mean, you and I, we've been around for a long time. We know how much, it happens in the IOC. Well, certainly happens in FIFA. There have been books written about it, not about alleged corruption, but actual corruption. I mean, you know, there have been some ripping books about it. And For Sepp Blatter, who's, you know, disgraced former head, for him to come out and say, oh, it's now become too corrupt. Oh, my God, have we really got to that point? And the thing is that all these things have probably happened in the past, you know. But as I said on the show the other night, let's say France was being favoured or something like that. Macron's not going to come out and say, hey, everybody, I did it. I made the phone calls. It was me. How good am I? There's just a guy who's now thinking out loud saying, yeah, I did it.
1: What I love, and we're about to play a grab from Donald Trump, as he explained in an 8-minute answer. We're not going to play the 8 minutes, but you'll get the guts of it here.
4: To red card. I didn't know what the hell a red card was. When I found out, I said, you got to be kidding. This guy just hands up, okay, your best player is not going to play next week or in the next game. I said, wow, that's a lot of power. That's terrible.
2: It's so unhinged. And I know you haven't played the 8 minutes there, clearly. And it's painful to actually hear the 8 minutes. Even if it's funny, it's painful because he's throwing everything into the mixer. He's saying he understands sport really well because he's a really good athlete. So

0: in amongst all this stuff is this weird head spinning stuff. But my God, Ed, I don't know what's happened. You know what? You don't want to be the you don't want to see how the sausage is made, and he's showing us how the sausage is made, and it's really sad. And Infantino is now mixed into this whole thing, and he doesn't look happy at the moment. They're subduing all the every time you see him now, all the booze. They're muting it on the TV. It's awful, and it's a real pity because, as you say, it's a carnival of football. So you want to enjoy everything around it, but there is this weird shadow over the top of it, unfortunately.
1: Hey, Santo, now listen, you and Eddie have known each other for a very long time. I'm sure you both have some stories that you can share with us. Sit tight. We're going to play a song and we'll come back and have a chat to you again in just a tick. This is The Long Weekend with Eddie Maguire on Gold. Just great songs.

0: Just great songs. This is Gold. It is the long weekend with Eddie Maguire and our special guest, Santo Chilaro, one of the hosts of Cup Fever, which you can catch on SBS On Demand. And, of course, what else would we be talking about but the World Cup?
1: What has been great, though, is the facilities have been wonderful in Canada, in Mexico, and, of course, the facilities in the United States have been wonderful. I think the crowd behaviour has been another thing that has just been sensational. And, you know, as you said, to get an insight into what goes on at FIFA and also in the White House, Trump not knowing the rules but making them up anyway and influencing, well, sort of writ large, what's happening in geopolitics at the same time. Hey, Santo, tell us what's the best way to see you on Cup Fever 26?
2: Well, Cup Fever, you can watch it actually on air. I think that Viceland does it at every 8:30 every night. 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You can go to YouTube. We're all up. We're just not on the main channel. I think they're chockers with all their with all the games. There have been so many games that we're happy to sort of be.

0: one off and actually be the naughty schoolboys who are just throwing things at the game. So we're really enjoying that at the moment. Yeah.
1: Good on you, Sando. Sando Chilaro in Viceland. It sounds like the old days, mate, when you used to be working out of your dad's legal firm in Sydney Road, Brunswick.
0: That's right. And you helped us on that one as well, I remember, Ed. You lent us your car. That was very important. And no, you know what it looks like? It doesn't look like we're working out of my dad's office. Looks like we're working out of my uncle's garage. It's like we need to move the salamis out the way and move all the grappa so we can actually shoot it. We have cameras. But no camera people, no camera operators. We have literally got cameras stuck to the ground. And we thought the other day we wanted to have a drone shot of the audience. It was literally our producer with his mobile phone and just going over the top of the audience. So we're doing it off the smell of an oily rag, but we wouldn't have it any other way. And it's a strange time of year, but a beautiful time. Every 4 years comes around. It's wonderful.
1: Good on you, Sando. Thanks for joining us, mate. Sando Chilaro joining us. Cup Fever 26. Catch it on SBS On Demand. Now, Georgia and Tony, I better translate what Sando was saying there regarding the card.
2: Okay.
1: The lawyer in the castle, Dennis Denuto.
2: Yeah.
1: You know Dennis Denuto, right?
2: Yep.
1: It's The Vibe.
2: Yeah.
1: Now, that was based loosely on and actually shot in the office of Sando's father, who was a lawyer in Sydney Road, Brunswick, in the inner north of Melbourne.
2: Yeah.
1: And what happened was Rob Sitch and Jane Kennedy, they needed a car to celebrate when Dennis won the case.
2: Yeah.
1: And I'd just been given a nice BMW back in those days. Lexus weren't on the market, unfortunately. So I had a BMW convertible, which was at the time when the footy show kicked off. So I had this little convertible BMW. So the convertible BMW that Dennis Denuto has in the castle was actually my car.
2: Oh, that's
1: for them
2: right.
1: To shoot for the afternoon.
3: You had to move and, a Corolla to get to the Camry to get to the Honda to get to your BMW
1: that's
3: convertible.
1: And the great tag to it was that the BMW sticker on one of the wheels got nicked as well.
2: Oh, no.
3: And Santo's still paying for it to this day.
1: We thought that was the ultimate. That was magnificent. So that's my claim to fame of being slightly involved in the castle.
0: You almost got it right, Ed. We were going to film it in my dad's office, but across the road there was a place called the Don Bosco's Boys Home. You probably remember it growing up, Ed. And it had a tower, and there was a shadow over the top of the office, so we couldn't film because there was a shadow in my dad's office. So we had to go knock on the door of Rocky Porcino, the pharmacist, two doors up, and said, "Rocky, can we move the furniture up to your room because we have to make it look like a lawyer's office?" And he said, "Oh, go for it, mate. There's no one up there." So we literally couldn't even shoot in my dad's office because of Don Bosco's Boys Home tower shadow.
3: Incredible stuff. So you don't need big budgets for classic films
2: at all.
3: Not at all.
1: That could go for 3 days, those stories.
0: I know. Yeah,
1: thanks, mate.
0: Yeah, thanks, mate. All the best. Cheers, everybody. Goodbye.
2: Thanks.
1: Sando Chilaro, don't forget, catch it on SBS On Demand, Cup Fever 26. Mark Bosnich will be our special guest a little bit later on the show to talk about the future of Australian soccer.
2: Sounds like a plan. 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Had a few things to say that, let's just say stirred up a bit of controversy. And Eddie, no doubt you're going to have something to say about this. We're going to hear all about that next.
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1: Okay, George Love, I want to run a few things past you in relation to the Prime Minister and Nikki Osborne during the week, okay? The story says, I think, more about the times that we're in, you know, even more than the man himself, if you like. So the facts are pretty simple. Anthony Albanese, the Prime Minister, went on Nikki Osborne's comedy podcast called Bush Deep, which sort of says it all, doesn't it? A show built to provoke. Now, she's put a parlour game together involving Kylie Minogue. He played along, but by Monday, he was apologising unequivocally. But, Tony, just hit the start so we can get the context of what this was all about.
2: Welcome to Canberra.
3: Why, thank you very much.
2: And the lodge.
3: Yes, in your joint. No one gets in your joint.
2: Got through security?
3: I have.
2: Well done.
3: Here we are, the most powerful person in Australia and the Prime Minister.
2: And that.
4: So really set the scene there. It's a comedy. Yeah. That's not even the usual voice she uses. She's very much doing a character.
0: Yeah.
4: And that is the state of the world now. Politicians, prime ministers even are going on comedy podcasts like this.
1: I think we can even go back in time. I mean, it's almost a female version of Norman Gunston back in the 70s of what she's trying to do there, and doing a great job too, by the way. Now, let's

0: just play the key part of it, Tony, if we could, where they get down to this competition.
1: Shag, marry, date. Kylie Minogue, Nicole Kidman, or Rhonda Birchmore?
2: I've just got married. I'm only 6 months in.
1: But if it goes tits up, let's just pretend.
2: Oh, Kylie, clearly.
1: You'd marry Kylie and Shagger and Data?
2: All of the above.
1: All right, it's a triple.
2: She's terrific.
1: All right, that's fair.
0: All right, so now I want to put to you two women, OK? There's two ways we can look at this, and I think they're both worth listening to. Now, the Prime Minister knew the room he was walking into. Yep. The Prime Minister brings the office with him wherever he sits. Mm-hmm. The coalitions have run hard on that since, and yet this is a man with a genuinely strong record on women, and the same who was also hauled over the coals recently for wearing a Joy Division T-shirt when he stepped off a plane. So he's being judged less on what he's done and more on a throwaway line. That's the gotcha nature of media. Hmm. But here's also the tell. A fortnight ago, it was Anthony Albanese who was wagging the finger at Carl Stefanovic, warning him about drifting to the edges over that Tommy Robinson interview. Fair point at the time. Now we've got Carl returning serve over Kylie. So we've got two blokes who've always gotten along pretty well, now point scoring over each other's podcast manners. And if that doesn't prove a point, nothing does in my mind. It's a madness in all this. We ask our leaders to leave the podium, to be human in these looser rooms, then we scandalise them when they are. Now, overseas, this story has been treated more of a curiosity. Here it's been, you know, a week of headlines. So, I put to you guys, did the Prime Minister forget himself, or have we, as a country, become a little bit too pedantic on ordinary human moments that have become dangerous for people who lead us? And I suppose the third auxiliary question I put to you, Georgia, is this. Does he care what mainstream media say when he is actually trying to connect with a completely different audience? Discuss.
3: Your last point, Eddie, is a really good one and a really important one, I think. The whole reason he's gone on this podcast and others like it, and I think will continue to, is to connect with the people who are listening to them, not the people who are turning on the 6 p.m. news and hearing that story through a reporter's eyes. I think that is actually, to me, the biggest thing that has happened here is the way it's been reported. Every headline I read when this first came out said Anthony Albanese is being called out for derogatory and sexist comments. And the quote, Anthony Albanese said he would shag Kylie Minogue. Now that, out of context, sounds incredibly different to on a comedy podcast. They were playing a game of shag, marry, date. Mm-hmm. I would question whether, I think that's a dumb question to ask the Prime Minister anyway, but that aside,
0: It's a dumb question to answer. That's my point. Yes. And that's where you've got to be careful with politicians. I mean, over the years, remember Scott Morrison coming on my radio show and, you know, wanting to be introduced to ScoMo. And I said, yeah, thank you, Prime Minister. Yeah. No, that's not the way we're doing that. We want to actually interview the Prime Minister, not some, you know, made-up marketing tool. And I remember saying to him at the time, we had a bit of a chat afterwards, and I said, if I can offer you one piece of advice, Prime Minister, it's this. Don't pick an AFL team. You're known as a rugby league person. You know, there's question marks whether you're a Cronulla man or you barrack for somebody else at one stage. But don't come to AFL land and say, yeah, I'm all in on Essendon or on the Western Bulldogs. And, you know, he had his mind as trying to work out what team he should follow to hit the demographics. So he adopted that and later on actually said after the election that was probably the best advice that he'd had. But if we go back even further, as I said, you had Norman Gunston who used to do this in the 70s with Gough Whitlam. You had Peter Costello, I remember doing the Macarena with Kerry-Ann Kenley. And these things, they're just fraught with danger. I just think at times you can be a good bloke. Everybody, you know, to me, Anthony Albanese, even his worst enemies regard him as a good bloke. Mm. He doesn't have to flick the vaudeville on these things, I would have thought, and it's just a lot safer. So it's a gotcha moment. I don't think it'll affect him too much, but one certainly that's got the headlines. But
3: Well, you've certainly answered that very well, Eddie. So I'm going Eddie for PM. You've been much more political than Anthony Albanese has this week, it seems.
0: All right, we'll take a break on the long weekend. Plenty to come up. I'm looking forward to speaking to Mark Bosnich a little bit later on in the show. And also Andrew Abdo, who, as the CEO of the National Rugby League, has just done the deal of all time for television rights for the next 8 years.
4: And we'll come back and have a chat to Andrew Abdo next. And we're going to find out what this deal means for you, the fan. This is The Long Weekend with Eddie Maguire on Gold. Just great songs.

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1: And one of the biggest stories in television media in general happened this week before the State of Origin game for the National Rugby League. It took about a big 48 hours in sport and media. And I don't say that lightly. State of Origin has delivered again with an average crowd of 4.29 million and a reach of over 6 million people. And what a game it was, with New South Wales winning the decider in Queensland after the games being played in New South Wales at the MCG with 91,000 people, and then up in Queensland during the week. But also a $5.3 billion seven-year deal, the richest media rights deal in Australian sporting history. And for the first time, National Rugby League has gone past the AFL deal, which was done a couple of years ago, which was a belter at the time. But Peter Volandis and our next guest, Andrew Abdo, the CEO of the NRL, joins us on the line to discuss what has been a massive week. Andrew, congratulations, mate. If ever there was a guy who could be sitting back right now and just putting the foot up on the settee and having a nice cup of tea and thinking, well, that's been a pretty good week, it's you. Congratulations. It's been enormous.
2: Thanks, Eddie. No, look, there hasn't been really much time to do that just yet. Maybe sometime down the track. But it was a great game of football and a great way for the Origin series to conclude. And as you said, it was a big week, obviously, with the announcement of the new seven-year deal, which is so important in sport because broadcast rights really does lay that foundation for then how you leverage up other commercial revenues. And, of course, everything is funded from that. So, you know, this is important for not just the players who play in the elite competition and the clubs, but also importantly for grassroots and community football as well.
1: So, Andrew, let's just go through that. So, first of all, obviously, the salary cap will go through the roof. So, again, now our homegrown footballers in both NRL and the AFL, for that matter, are getting paid really good money to play football now, which will continue to

0: to drive grassroots football as well. But for people at home, can you tell us right now, what does it mean for the supporters of the game who watch it on Foxtel? So Fox Footy, they know where that is now, and you're going to get it on Channel 9 on free-to-air. So it's as good a deal as you could possibly get. What's the next step for the NRL that will manifest itself for the supporters?
1: Obviously, the financial windfall in terms of a broadcast rights deal allows for you to make sure you're investing in the best possible athletes, you know, not just homegrown talent, as you said, but attracting athletes from all places around the world. We want rugby league to continue to grow and to continue to globalize. And one way of doing that, of course, is being able to attract athletes from different countries around the world. But more importantly, more tangibly, this deal between Channel 9 and of course, the Foxtel Group means that we maintain as much content on free-to-air television as possible. So every weekend, you're going to have at least three men's games and at least three women's games broadcast live and free across the country. And then furthermore, our deal in New Zealand with Sky New Zealand means that we're going to have about 130 matches on free-to-air, allowing us to acquire even more fans in that market. And everything is moving towards 4K. So what you're going to have now is the games produced in 4K. So a better experience for fans at home watching on television. The third component, Eddie, is the AOC and the NRL are taking control back of the draw and the schedule. That means that in the past, we've had contractual constraints around how fixtures were allocated on a week-in, week-out basis. That now comes back to the NRL, which means a draw that is probably far more football-focused than it might be necessarily for the split between Nine and Fox. So that'll be a big change in 2028.
0: When you look this week and you see what's happening with the World Cup in the soccer, it's just been gripping the globe. We've got the NFL, the American football, coming to the MCG in September, the AFL and the NRL now, you know, just doing deals and putting together spectacles that are on a world scale. I mean, what we saw on Wednesday night at State of Origin, that stands up against anything anywhere in the world. It has just exploded, this whole sports entertainment, and now sport is the biggest producer of content in the country, possibly in the world, for general media.
1: And, I mean, you summarize it perfectly. Like, the way the world is shifting, different forms of entertainment getting consumed in different ways. But one thing that is staying the same is that sport is bringing everyone together at appointment viewing. You know, at 7:30, my team is playing, the footy is kicking off, or whatever sport it is. So it brings young people, old people, communities together at a specific point in time.
0: Good on you, Andrew. Don't get a hernia picking up your bonus check on the way out the door. mate, salutations to you, mate. It's been a massive week in not only the game, but also in broadcasting. And you've been right in the middle, at front and square. And congratulations on everything you've achieved. Andrew Abdo, the outgoing CEO of the National Rugby League.
2: 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Just great songs.

0: Just Great Songs, This Is Gold. It's a long weekend with Eddie Maguire.
1: It is indeed, and the best way to get around on your long weekend, get out to Lexus of Blackburn. Andrew Moore and the team looking after themselves out there. The end of financial year deals continue, even though we're well into the new financial new year. But Lexus of Blackburn, fantastic cars. The plug-in hybrids, they've arrived finally because of all the drama in the Middle East, but they have lined up. 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The aftercare service is absolutely sensational. And I've been lucky enough to be associated with Andrew Moore and the team at Lexus of Blackburn for a long, long time and continue, because it is the place to get the best cars on the road. 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
30: 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And Bruce Springsteen's Born in the USA delivers our classic album dub.
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3: Afternoon, I'm Georgia Love. One of Australia's
4: the
3: most
4: first
3: well-known,
4: the World
3: long-running and at times controversial
4: win over Morocco this morning,
3: Kylian Mbappe opening the scoring,
4: the human headline
3: in
4: as he was
3: minute,
4: known and called
3: France
4: himself,
3: again just
4: died
3: 6 minutes
4: at home
3: later. They'll play the winner
4: overnight
3: of tomorrow's
4: just
3: Spain,
4: hours
3: Belgium
4: after
3: clash.
4: Last being active
3: round
4: on social media,
3: of the AFL
4: showing a photo of his brother on Facebook
3: almost 5 p.m.
4: The 11th North Melbourne broadcaster
3: night,
4: was known for his unique
3: spot
4: style
3: at the top,
4: and unabashed
3: down the second place
4: Swans, most notably
3: his fight to expose
4: and in the NRL
3: West
4: Tigers play the Warriors tonight. Co-captain
3: Jerome Luai granted an
4: Hinch
3: early release
4: an
3: from
4: aggressive form
3: with
4: of
3: the
4: liver
3: Tigers,
4: cancer
3: bringing
4: since
3: up
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4: Yeah, and we're going to give you the chance to have a great weekend coming up. 5 nights away at the Intercontinental Fiji Hotel and Spa, plus $1,000. How about that? 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It'll come up in the quiz. And we want some people to fire up in the quiz. It's been a bit lackluster. I've been flummoxed with some of our people coming on. We don't want any dummies. Don't waste their time.
5: We're learning a lot about our listeners, aren't we? And not many good things.
4: Hey, I've got the answer. Maybe what they need to do is head down to Chemist Warehouse because you can get onto the creatine. Apparently it helps your brain.
5: Uh-huh, okay. Right. So you've been listening to podcasts, have you, Eddie?
4: That's what we need to do. Great for muscle recovery and performance, but also does an amazing job for brain health down at Chemist Warehouse. The INC Sports Nutrition powers a number of the big football clubs, so get involved there. We're coming up on the long weekend. We're going to speak Rolling Stones. We're going to speak Madonna. And lots more still to come right here on Gold on the long weekend.

0: Just great songs. This is Gold. It's the long weekend with Eddie Maguire. Time for Eddie's quiz. And just a heads up, this will be your last chance to get on standby for this amazing trip to Fiji. We're going to give this away next week, folks. Want to play Eddie's quiz? Give us a call now, 1355 22.
1: Welcome to Eddie's quiz.
2: Yeah. 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Have you looked this up, girls, by the way?
3: Yeah, I like to absolutely make myself sick sitting at home in the cold in Melbourne thinking about being in Fiji.
2: Georgia, there is an easy solution, yes. Win the quiz or go online. You know, you can actually pay for these things. Fiji Airways, they're nice and affordable. Go to the Intercontinental Fiji Golf Resort and Spa. And as I said, seamless luxury meets soul-enriching Fijian hospitality. And if you want to stay cool at the same time, you go there, get a bit of sun on you, and then head to Japan on the Ski G.
0: Sounds nice.
2: You like that?
0: Yeah, I could do both. No, happy to do that.
2: I'm not getting much from you there, Georgie. Well, you've left me hanging.
3: No, I'm going to send you my annual leave request for next week after the show today.
2: All right. Well, you can go to Fiji, but also into Vancouver, into Los Angeles, into San Francisco. And if you want to get more sun, you can go to Honolulu as well. But the Fiji Airways at the unbelievable Intercontinental Fiji Golf Resort and Spa. Let's get into it. Now, I've been a bit disappointed the last couple of weeks with the standard of our contestants.
4: The American Open?
0: No, it's not.
5: Yes. Margie, something?
0: No, sorry about that.
5: Margie?
2: No, Margie.
5: Naomi Watts?
0: Oh, no.
5: New York Cafe?
0: No.
2: Let's be honest, all right? There are no passing, okay? So for

0: all the people who are coming, about to jump on board, starting with Nicole. We'll get on right now. G'day, Nicole, joining us from King Langley in New South Wales. How are you, Nicole?
1: Hi, Eddie.
0: You know what we're doing here. We're going to ask you the questions. If you get the questions right, you're a chance to win the magnificent Fiji Airways pack. But there is no passing, okay?
1: Yes, got that.
2: And if you get it wrong, you're
0: all out. Right. Thank you for that, Tony. That's generally the way a quiz works.
2: Just to be on the safe side.
0: Right. Are you ready to go then, Nicole?
1: Yes.
0: Name the infamous seal from Tasmania who has been all over the news this week.
1: Oh.
0: Rhymes with seal.
1: Neil, the seal.
3: If you get the Fiji holiday from that, you're taking Eddie. He gave you that one.
1: Yeah, yeah.
0: I'm just channeling the old days of Millionaire where I used to answer half the questions for the contestants. Yeah. Anyway, who is Travis Kelce's wife?
1: Oh, Taylor Swift.
0: Bang.
2: There we go.
0: Who did the Socceroos lose to in the round of 32 in the World Cup? Who beat us to put us out?
2: Oh,
0: Egypt. Yes. Oh, yeah. Bush Barbie recently interviewed Prime Minister Anthony Albanese. What is Bush Barbie's real name? She's a comedian and a radio host.
1: Oh,
3: she doesn't know.
0: I'm trying. I'll give you a clue, okay? Her first name is Nikki. Nikki.
3: Oh, Nikki. Eddie, you like Nicole.
1: Ooh, that's like my nickname. Nikki.
3: No, she doesn't know. Oh, come on, Eddie.
1: I should even guess something, but I don't think I know.
2: Sorry, Nicole.
0: All right, Joe is on the line from Ermington. G'day, Joe.
4: G'day, how are you?
0: Bush Barbie recently interviewed Prime Minister Anthony Albanese. What is Bush Barbie's real name?
4: Nikki.
3: What was that? It wasn't Kylie Minogue.
2: It would be even more controversial if it was her asking that question, I think.
0: Next up is Hayley from Devon Meadows. Hayley. Are you ready? Bush Barbie recently controversially interviewed Anthony Albanese. What is the Bush Barbie's real name?
5: Ooh. Nikki Osborne?
3: Good.
0: Yes.
3: Well done.
0: Well, what do you mean, well done? It took me 10 minutes to Google it. What are you talking about? Come on. Now, I'm going to be all over you, Hayley. Hayley, I give you points for chatting, but that's okay. But from now on, you've got to do it a bit quicker, okay? We're all over you. Righto, next one. If you get this one right, you win the lot, okay? The NRL State of Origin features which two states?
3: Melbourne?
2: Oh, no! It's not even a state,
6: Hayley.
2: No, let's go to Zach. Hello,
6: Zach.
4: It's getting worse.
6: Hey, how are you going?
0: Well, I was going okay until I do this quiz, and then I realised you people vote as well. Which Rolling Stone will celebrate his 83rd birthday this month?
6: I'm going to go with Keith Richards.
0: No, you're going to go to hell with that one. No, you're out. Bad luck, buddy. No. Hannah from St Kilda. Hannah, this is it. You get this one right, you win, or you go into the draw to qualify to win the trip to Fiji on Fiji Airways, okay? Which Rolling Stone celebrates his 83rd birthday this month?
7: I'm going to say Mick Jagger.
2: Yay!
7: Oh, so good.
3: Because you're from St Kilda, Hannah, you and I have got the same energy. Sending you those good vibes down the line.
7: Oh, so good. Oh, I'm so happy. It was a random guest from me.
0: Fiji Airways, book your flights now for excellent service, competitive fares, unforgettable experience of the world's happiest airline. And you are a chance, Hannah, to go over and stay at the Intercontinental Fiji Golf Resort and Spa. 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How about that?
7: Unreal. Thank you so much.
0: Good on you, Hannah. More Long Weekend coming up right after this.
2: 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Just great songs.

0: Just great songs. 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
1: Georgia Love, you've got some news on the reality TV front.
2: I do. So there's been big news out of the UK. Married at First Sight, which obviously we have here as well. The UK version of that, all past series have been taken down off streaming after there were allegations made of sexual assault on set between the quote-unquote husbands and wives. Now, someone has actually been arrested on those suspicions this week. It's brought up a lot of talk about what happens behind the scenes on these reality TV shows and how much input or otherwise producers might have. Now, as you know, I had a little stint on reality TV 10 years ago to this very day.
3: Meet Georgia Love.
4: People have never, ever believed that my surname's actually Love. I'm Love by name. I suppose I'm just yet to be Love by nature.
5: To Tasmanians, it's no secret.
4: I've known I wanted to be a journalist since I was 15 and I've always put my job first.
5: Her, the defendant has a...
4: But at the end of the day, I come home by myself and I'm lonely and it's lonely and I want to be able to share my life with someone. I'm just ready to find that one that's going to be my support and my best friend for the rest of my life.
2: Well, that's weird.
1: So, Georgia, there's some great questions to talk to you about because you know this firsthand. What was it like to be on The Bachelor back in those days?
2: Being on it was such a fantastic experience. I really have very little negative to say about it. It was a great experience. It was fun. It was an amazing, you know, bizarre thing that most people don't get to do. Was that my experience is the other question. And it was for 9 years, but my husband, who I did meet on the show, and I have now separated. So maybe not for the rest of the life part, but I did have a find my love and my best friend for a while there.
1: But it actually worked for you, though. It'd be, you know, one to meet somebody. You go on 3 dates. It's probably a success if you're going on one of these shows. But it's interesting because I've been around long enough to remember

0: when we used to sit down and discuss this new phenomena that was happening overseas and say, that won't happen in Australia. Australians won't put themselves out like they do in America or in Great Britain. Now, it's completely gone the other way, and you've actually seen it. What were the pitfalls and what are the positives of being involved in reality TV?
1: Oh, I mean, there are many pitfalls, of course. It's such an odd setup and experience. When I say setup, it was not set up in the way of, you know, you say this and you say that, certainly not in my experience, but it's not a real world and you're not living real life. Most days you don't wake up and you've got a hair and makeup artist in your bathroom and they tell you which hot bloke you get to go on a helicopter with that day. It is a very unreal scenario. And that is really hard. I think the thing I struggled with the most afterwards when you're out of that bubble was the thought of if everything felt real there to me and to the guys involved and to Lee. Is that because of that bubble situation? Will that continue into real life afterwards? And that really left me with a lot. And Lee as well, my ex-partner, really with a lot of questions and hesitations and anxieties around that.
0: I've been offered a couple of times.
1: What have you been offered?
0: I got offered to be on The Masked Singer.
1: Oh!
0: And,
1: I said
0: to them, have you ever heard me sing? And they said, no, we haven't. That's why we'd love to get you. I said, there's a reason why you haven't heard me sing.
1: Oh, I want an audition now.
2: I was just singing the same thing.
0: If I could sing, I would have.
2: You would have been on The Masked Singer.
0: Up every Who Wants to Be a Millionaire, I would have the footy show, everything. I would have come out and done 10 minutes. No, sadly, I can't sing. And then I did get my coat pulled about being an I'm a Celebrity. And look, to me, I live the most extraordinary reality show life in real time, so don't worry about it. And I've always said that sport and broadcasting sport is the biggest reality show that there is. it just changes every day. The script changes. There's controversy. There's all sorts of things going on. So, no, it's not sort of my part of the show business world, I wouldn't have thought. But, no, that's interesting to just hear your thoughts on it. And one last question to you, George, on it. When you went on, did you go on to become famous or did you go on legitimately to find love or a combination of the two?
1: Very much legitimately to find love. I actually had to leave my job for that. So I was leaving the television industry to do this, knowing very well the judgment that would come from that as well. Being a journalist and always doing general news and court and police reporting in particular, I knew that it would be a thing that, you know, 2 months after kissing guys on TV, if I'm out there, you know, jumping someone, bouncing someone outside the magistrate's court in Melbourne, that would look strange. So I went in knowing that that's what I was risking and certainly giving up at least for some amount of time. But that's how, some might say naive, I was in really going, if this experience has come to me, this has come found itself in my lap, that must be for some greater reason. And here we are today.
0: I would have loved to have seen some armed robber walking across the street and then giving you a rose as you walk past. That would have been fantastic.
1: Can still happen.
0: Good on you, Georgia. 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

0: Just great songs. This is Gold. It's the long weekend with Eddie Maguire.
1: It is indeed, Tony. Now, let's get stuck into this. This is one of my favourite bands of all time, I'm sure everybody's. The Rolling Stones, album number 25. It's called Foreign Tongues. It comes out today and over the weekend in the Northern Hemisphere. Now, they're back, the Rolling Stones, with producer Andrew Watt, the man who steered that marvellous comeback record, Hackney Diamonds, back in 2023. And I think it hasn't been given the kudos it deserves, that album. But anyway, consider this for a moment, if you will. Mm. Mick Jagger turns 83 in a couple of weeks' time. Keith and Ronnie aren't far behind. And the late Charlie Watts actually features one final time from sessions recorded before his passing. So he's playing from the grave. It's a remarkable guest list as well of contributors, including Paul McCartney, Steve Winwood, Robert Smith of The Cure, Chad Smith of The Chili Peppers, and all sorts. Now, you'd be forgiven for thinking, all right, the old boys are having one last lap and good on them. But the reviews have been sensational for this album called Foreign Tongues. Let's play a couple of grabs before we go to James Young, expert in all things Rolling Stones. This one is called In the Stars. Tony, let's have a listen.

0: I like this one.
1: Yeah.
0: Very Roadhouse Blues.
1: Eddie, I can see you doing your dad dance to that one.
2: I am. I'm nodding ahead. No, I love the Stones, I tell you. We're going to play Start Me Up a little bit later in a few moments' time from 1981. James Young is joining me on the line, expert in all things Rolling Stones. G'day, James. How are you?
3: Excellent. Good afternoon, Eddie, Tony and Georgia.
1: Hello.
2: I mentioned Start Me Up from Tattoo You because I remember back in 1981, this was almost a comeback album and everyone was talking back in 1981 about, geez, they're not bad for a bunch of old blokes. And here we are in 2026 and we're saying the same thing again.
3: Yeah, well, you mentioned that Paul McCartney of the Beatles is playing on this record. Well, he once wrote the words, will they still love me, will they still need me when I'm 64? Mm. And it's 64 years since the Rolling Stones formed in 1962. Ooh.
1: Wow,
2: mate. Yeah, it's unbelievable.
3: I still love them and I still need them.
2: So tell me, mate, have you listened to, have you had much of a chance to listen to Foreign Tongues? And where does it sit? As I said, the last album they did didn't get the kudos, Hackney Diamonds, that I think it deserved. But, you know, the aficionados found it. But, you know, we're rocking along to a couple of grabs there from In the Stars and Rough and Twisted. It's a pretty good album, isn't it?
3: Yeah, I'm very, very happy. I mean, if you think about it, before Hackney Diamonds, we waited 18 years for that album of original material, and here we are just a mere 3 years later, and they're putting out more new material in their 25th album. So that's staggering that they still feel the need, the compulsion to release music. I think it's mainly driven by the workaholic Mick Jagger. And I think the record for me is an example of them flexing, because they've just got, over the journey, they've just got so much under the hood, and they've put it on all of it on display on this record, because you've got your blues numbers, you've got your ballads, you've got a beautiful ballad with Keith singing, but they really are showing us. I hear sounds from albums from the past in many of the 14 songs on this new record.
2: Well, the Beatles stopped touring in 1966, I think it was, because they said they couldn't get out on the road anymore. Paul Dainty tells me, the promoter, that the Stones probably won't do any more touring now that Charlie has departed. And they're just getting too old for the grueling nature of touring, although you reckon Mick could probably do it for another 20 years. But what I'm rapt about, James, and I put to you is this, and that is that this album is not just a, all right, here's what's left, let's bang it out. It's actually fresh and relevant.
3: It is, and I saw the Stones without Charlie Watts at Hyde Park in London in 23 and in Las Vegas in 2025, and was staggered at how relevant they were with Steve Jordan on drums. And I think I personally believe that there'll be a change in the approach to touring, and I've heard a whisper that the Stones will do like a New York, London, Los Angeles, Buenos Aires, Argentina residency, where they'll plop in, they'll land in those towns and they'll be there for 2 months. And it's pretty much a case of let the mountain come to my hand.
2: Yeah, well, there's one chat that we had over the last couple of years of trying to bring the Rolling Stones out to do maybe even a free concert, whether it be in Sydney or Melbourne, in front of the Sydney Opera House, or even whether the Maya Music Bowl could do it again and just do something like a farewell tour with these great artists who we've loved over the years. James, stick with us, mate. We're going to play Start Me Up, a staple here on Gold, and then I want to come back, and I've got a bit of a pirate copy of one of the other songs. No, we knock off everything.
1: Don't tell anybody yet. Don't make us not play it.
2: you guys are all from, it's great that you guys are all part of the music establishment. I'm Pirate Radio. We're journos. We knock off everything. We break stories. All right. It's called Ringing Hollow. I'll come back with it shortly. But this is from 1981. It's still fresh as a daisy too. It's Start Me Up with Mick out the front at his growling.

0: It's the Rolling Stones, Start Me Up on Gold. Just great songs. You are listening to The Long Weekend with Eddie Maguire.
1: Yeah, well, we better get on to Ringing Hollow because before the authorities close
0: shut
1: us down.
0: Shut us down, exactly. Hey,
1: James Young is with me as well. James, now, Ringing Hollow, we're going to play this. This was actually from a private surprise event where Mick and Ronnie got up and played a unvarnished version of this. But it's an interesting song because it's described as Mick Jagger's love letter to America and a lament for its recent decline. Now, the Stones have always sort of stepped aside from the political nature of music, even through the 60s and the 70s. I mean, they were relevant, obviously, to the times, but not really getting overtly political. But this one steps into, even uncharted waters at 83 years of age for Mick.
2: Yeah, cool.

0: Can you imagine how incredible it would have been for those people, though, to be at a gig where all of a sudden Mick Jagger and Ronnie Wood from the Rolling Stones just pop up? I mean, that's just an incredible opportunity. James, you're a massive Stones fan. You're a huge Stones expert. Like, have you been in that position yourself? Have you ever met the guys from the Rolling Stones?
1: I went to New York to see the two 50th anniversary shows in 2013, and I managed to weasel my way into the private family and friends after party after the international live broadcast show, the last show they did on that mini tour of three shows. And I was the only person in the room who wasn't famous. I didn't think there was another Australian in the room until sitting directly next to Mick Jagger and Ron Wood, up here stood and screamed out, "James Young, what are you doing here?"
2: It was Georgie Lovers with us and Tony Tonelli. This was one of the great moments, ladies. We went out to New Jersey, and this was the act that was supposed to be the farewell tour for the Rolling Stones. And also performing was Bruce Springsteen, Gary Young Jr., and Lady Gaga. And I was actually there as a guest of Paul Dainty. And I had my two boys, who were only young fellas at that stage. And Paul said to me at the end of the show, he said, "When they get to Satisfaction, that's the end of the

0: Encore, head downstairs and jump in the car, and we're going to go straight back to New York. We're in the motorcade. So we go downstairs, and when he said in the motorcade, I didn't realise I was actually in the motorcade. So I'm sitting in one of the vans with my wife and my two kids, and Mick jumps into the car in front of me, Ronnie Wood and Keith Richard and Charlie Watts get into the cars behind us, and we had a police escort from New Jersey right into the Carlisle Hotel in the middle of New York City all the way, not one stop. The four of my kids, as I said, Joe and Xander, hanging out the window taking photos. We get to the Carlisle Hotel and we were put into this room, so we're just having dinner. And suddenly in comes Mick and his entire family and sits down. And then in comes Lady Gaga and sits next to me. And I look across, and one of the great memories I'll always have is I looked across at Keith Richards, who was sitting in deep conversation with Johnny Depp. And it looked like a father and son reunion at that stage. And then this is going on, and we're eating, we're talking, and we're having the great time, and I'm pinching myself.
1: I was going to ask, were you feeling like you were in a dream? Geez, like that line up there.
0: Yeah, it was unbelievable.
1: There.
0: And of course, wow. But then the dream certainly came back to reality when a door opens, and in comes this bloke wearing a cowboy hat. It's my old mate James Young from the Cherry Bar in Melbourne, who's crashed the party and was about to get turfed out until I yelled out, "Hey, James, get over here."
1: What a story.
0: We ended up spending the entire night with the Rolling Stones. And now I've been lucky enough to have a fair bit of interaction over the journey, particularly with Mick. I spent the day at the cricket with him last year with Pat
2: wow.
0: Cash, Stephen Fry, Mick Jagger, myself, and Gillon McLachlan from the AFL, and in the members committee room at Lords, actually, as Australia was playing in the grand final of Test cricket. And it's interesting talking to them in a different position. I put this trivia question to Pat Cash and to Mick Jagger. I said, your first concert in Australia and your first title, Pat, what's the connection? And Mick Jagger actually answered, it just shows you how steel trapped his mind is, and that was, it was played at Kooyong Tennis Club in Melbourne, Australia.
1: Wow.
0: And then we're talking about the old days. Just unbelievable. He is so sharp, Mick Jagger. He knows where every dollar is. He knows exactly what the trends are, and he knows everything that's going on. Fascinating guy.
1: Eddie,
0: that was a big
1: clearly,
0: night, James. We had a ripper.
1: You're clearly still yourself outside of hours if you're putting quiz questions to people. What are you going to do? Are you going to still be doing that at 82 or 83 as Mick is about to be?
0: Yeah, well, I'll tell you what, if you love what you're doing, that's what the old saying is. If you love what you do, you never work a day in your life, do you? And that's why I love doing this stuff and having some fun with people.
2: Good on you, James. Get around it.
0: Foreign tongues, yep, get onto it. Tony, how do people do that these days? I mean, they can't get into brushes and buy the album like we did with
1: streaming.
0: You.
1: It's all about streaming.
0: What do you do these
1: days? There are some people that do still want to buy vinyl. So, look, I've got no doubt that this is going to be released on vinyl. I mean, every man and his dog is going to want a copy of it on vinyl if you're a Stones fan. Even if you're not a Stones fan, it's such a great album. But you can just download it now. It's available on all streaming services, and it's such a good album.
0: It is indeed. What a way to celebrate the long weekend.

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1: We spoke about the Rolling Stones. We're going to chat about Madonna's new album as well in the next hour. And our special guest, former Socceroos superstar Mark Bosnich. That's The Long Weekend.
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14: Hi, I'm Georgia Love. Former broadcaster, media commentator and Senator Darren Hinch has passed away aged 82. Known as the human headline, one of Hinch's most infamous fights was against media suppression, actually going to prison three times for contempt of court, the most notable for naming a paedophile priest against court orders. But in his later years, Hinch's battle was against liver cancer. The 82-year-old died in his sleep overnight. The boss of Telstra is playing down reports it was warned months ago that it was vulnerable to an outage like the one we saw this week. CEO Vicky Brady has fronted the media finally for the first time after returning from her overseas holiday this morning.

0: She says the warning they did get wasn't specific to this week's issue.
1: I think we need to get underneath exactly what was part of that conversation. As I understand it right now, it was a broad range of things spoken about.
0: Riot police have been called to break up crowds on the streets of London after France knocked out Morocco from the World Cup. Rowdy fans set off fireworks, with one person reportedly having to be treated for serious injuries. And parents of teens will almost certainly know the brand name Prime. Well, the energy drink made big by YouTuber Logan Paul has fallen into administration. After MrBeast heavily spruiked the drink in 2024, schoolyards went absolutely wild. At one point, they were going for up to $30 a bottle. It had to be banned in most schools. The Aussie arm of Prime now owes millions in debt. Only 2 years after ranking in $14.5 million in revenue at the company's, pardon the pun, Prime.
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0: This year's Big Bash season opener will be played in India. The Melbourne Renegades will take on the Perth Scorchers in Chennai on December 12. The announcement was made the Savo by the Prime Minister, Anthony Albanese, saying it'll kick off a week of showcasing Aussie sport, business and culture in our Asian neighbour country.
3: There will be a senior business delegation led by the Business Council of Australia, building on the economic roadmap that we launched just last year. In both our countries, sport is a serious business as well.
0: And France is through to its third straight World Cup semi-final, the 2018 champions beating Morocco 2-0 this morning.
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0: Taking a quick whip around the country's temperatures today. Showers in Sydney, top of 17. Mostly sunny, 15 for Melbourne. 13 the top in Canberra and Hobart. Adelaide's getting a possible shower tonight, 17 degrees. Perth, a bit of rain, 19. Brisbane showers, 21. Darwin, sunny, 33 degrees.
4: 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Lisa and Russell are officially on holiday, so you got me Monday morning from 6 with some of their best bits. Plus, Barrel will join me to wrap up the weekend sports news.
5: 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A little less work, a lot more
6: weekend. Yeah, we're stretching into the long weekend now, the final hour, and we're going to speak to Mark Bosnich, not just about the World Cup, but about Australia's place in the World Cup and going forward. What do we need to do to actually be part of the big time in the World Cup? We've just seen it this year. There's been so many great sort of unknown nations, if you like, playing amazing soccer and football. How do we get Australia into that position? Also, we're going to have a good look at Madonna, her new album. Is Madge back, or is it more of the same that we've been served up the dross over the last 20 years? Or is it the superstar that was, that just reinvented music and show business and sex and everything else? Madonna, absolute superstar, or is she a washed-up hack? We'll discuss that.
0: Oh, people fired up this long weekend.
7: Oh, man.
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0: Just great songs. 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
1: And it was such a great interview last week. We've asked Mark Bosnich to come back on to speak about the World Game, the Stan Sport football expert. Bozza, thanks, mate, for coming on. I really appreciated what you had to say last week. You set the tone about what was going to happen with the goalkeeping, which became so important in the last 7 days of World Cup. Now, mate, I want to ask you specifically, where do we take the World Cup now as far as Australia is concerned? What do we do to make sure that Australia's there in the last 16 next time we get to the World Cup?
2: The young players that we've produced, the young attacking players, teams are going to be built around them. A lot of teams have been built around our defenders. Now, ideally, in any sporting team, you build the team around your best players. And I believe some of our best players now, young Christian Volopato showed it, Nestor Iracunda, Mo Touré, young Paul Okon Engsler, are shown that they have got the ability to be our best players. So a team needs to be built around them. The other thing that needs to be taken into consideration, and especially in view of what we've seen, you know, we are all for promoting young Australian coaches, no doubt whatsoever. We had three on the trot with Ange Postecoglou, followed by Graham Arnold, now Tony Popovich. But sometimes it does come a time where you need a fresh set of eyes. Now, the Asian Cup is coming up in 6 months. We'll see how we go there. But if we don't hit our par at that Asian Cup, then I think maybe it's time that we bring a fresh set of eyes. And what I might mean is a real big hitter, somebody that will command respect across the footballing world, let alone over here, to come to take us to the next level.
1: Bozza, it's also an interesting one. I look at it from the way the AFL and the NRL have approached recruiting certain types of player. And I speak of Indigenous Australians. I see now, you know, the African Australians are coming into so many of our major sports these days. There's a real opportunity to change from the European-centric Australian way of playing. As you said, park the bus, play defensive, try and give them a kick on the way through and just blunt the superiority of opposition teams. We've actually got some players who've got some tricks now. And is that what you're saying? We need to actually promote them and coach to the players we've got coming through, as opposed to a philosophy that might be 20 years too old now?
2: Yes, football, just like the other sports, are always evolving. The other important point that you made here, you know, we've made a lot of strides in over 20 years as a footballing nation, soccer nation, whatever you want to call it. But the game is forever evolving, and you need to sort of keep up with the times. When things go awry in terms of the national team, now, it hasn't exactly gone that way, but we know deep down that even if we had beaten Egypt, there's not many people in the whole of Australia or even the whole of world football who would have said, yeah, we're going to beat Argentina. When is the day going to come when we come up against an Argentina footballing giant? We say, you know what, we're playing a footballing giant, but we've got a real opportunity here. Now, the real opportunity, our game is about goals. It's not sustainable just to base it on defensive play. The other good point you made is this. So we still need help going forward. The lack of want to go to AFL, to go to NRL and say, listen, you two guys, you know, AFL, okay, not so much in terms of the world stage, but they still have the best of what they do. And

0: have been for a long time. We need your help as well to help us identify different little things that perhaps, that any other nation wouldn't have the access to. And we need to do that. And we haven't done that in the past. For whatever reason that may be, we can go on that for hours. I don't know. But in terms of having players that make a difference, you know, Mo Salah, who we played against last week, those type of players make a difference. They need to be nurtured. They need to be encouraged. And traditionally, unfortunately, for whatever reason it may be, we have not done that as a sport.
1: Well, so I'm very strong in this and have been for a long time. And I think we're on the same page. And that is, you don't have to compete in these games. I mean, you know, when you're a kid, you play every sport that's going around and you find the one that you love, particularly with the migration into Australia. And as we go into new suburbs, we should be building sports areas that have a cricket ground, an AFL ground, an NRL ground, a soccer pitch, a netball ground, you know, tennis courts and all those things. Bring them all together instead of having them, you know, really run by enthusiastic amateurs over the years. Now, my father's a mad Glasgow Celtic man, came out here, but we played Australian rules football because that was the way of assimilating in the area that I was. There were no soccer grounds. We played football. Similarly, we're getting these kids coming through. There's the opportunity to play whatever game you like that you actually have a, you know, the ability to play. Rather than making it hard for people, why don't we just make it easy? We have a small population that outperforms in so many areas. And I just think the talent identification is more about placing kids where they should be as opposed to hoping that they find that sport and become a champion at it.
0: Well, 100 million percent. Now, I had the pleasure, I don't know if you remember, of meeting the late father at the Glasgow Celtic Melbourne victory game. And he was football through and through. That's why I used to think to myself, well, what's going on with Eddie? But you were in an environment where, to help simulate, you went into AFL, but there's no problem with that. I keep saying that to the football people. Everyone, when they come to a different country, not everyone, but the majority, try to do everything they possibly can to assimilate into that society. Now, on that sporting complex point that you brought up, that would solve so many issues.
1: Oz, you say a lot of things there that make a lot of sense, and I think we need to start listening to people who are at the coalface, and you need to have a strong voice, and it's great that you do so. It's been a pleasure speaking to you, mate. We'll hopefully maybe even get you back next week as the World Cup concludes, but thanks very much for that. There's a lot of food for thought. And I hope that people who are listening to this driving along, doesn't matter whether you're like, you're a soccer person. People say soccer person. I buried my father in his Glasgow Celtic tie. You know, I knew more about Celtic than I did about Collingwood until I was, you know, at school and still do. You know, I can't wait to, you know, watch, you know, when Celtic are playing Rangers and all the big games that are happening. And people have got an understanding these days. We love the NFL. You know, American football, we've got all these different things going. I think we just have to get rid of some of these dumbass ideas that we've lived with for far too long in this country and get the politics out of it and start putting the rubber on the road, as they say. So, Boz, good on you, mate. You're a great advocate for not only your game, but for common sense and for kids playing sport. And particularly now with the women coming through in such big numbers, we just need better facilities for everybody to have their chance. Good on you, buddy.
0: Thank you so much, Eddie. Spot on as usual.
2: Oh, there we go. You just learned something new about Eddie, the fact that he grew up in a soccer family. I mean, we've just known him as an AFL guy all these years. One other thing that we learned about Eddie a little earlier this afternoon was that he was involved in the movie The Castle. And we'll replay that chat that he had with Santo Chilaro next. It's The Long Weekend with Eddie Maguire on Gold. Just great songs.

0: Just great songs. This is Gold, and it's the long weekend with Eddie Maguire, a man we've learned so much about today. Yep. We've known Eddie all these years as the AFL guy. Well, we also learned today that soccer runs through his blood as well. But one thing that we discovered early this afternoon when he was having a chat with Santo Chilaro was that he was a little involved in the movie The Castle. Actually, let me clarify that. His car was in the movie The Castle.
1: Now, Georgia and Tony, I better translate what Santo was saying there regarding the car. So, the lawyer in the castle, Dennis DeNuto.
0: Yep.
1: You know Dennis DeNuto,
0: yep,
1: right?
0: Yep.
1: It's the vibe.
0: Yep.
1: Now, that was based loosely on and actually shot in the office of Santo's father, who was a lawyer in Sydney Road, Brunswick, in the inner north of Melbourne.
0: Yep.
1: And what happened was Rob Sitch and Jane Kennedy, they needed a car to celebrate when Dennis won the case.
0: Yep.
1: And I'd just been given a nice BMW back in those days. So Lexus weren't on the market, unfortunately. So I had a BMW convertible, which was at the time when the footy show kicked off. So I had this little convertible BMW. So the convertible BMW that Dennis DeNuto has in the castle,
0: yep,
1: was actually my car.
0: Oh, that's
1: for them,
0: right,
1: to shoot for the afternoon.
0: You had to move the Corolla to get to the Camry to get to the Honda to get to your BMW convertible.
1: And the great tag to it was that the BMW sticker on one of the wheels got nicked as well.
0: Oh, no. And Santo's still paying for it to this day.
1: We thought that was the ultimate. That was magnificent. So that's my claim to fame of being slightly involved in the castle.
0: Is there nothing this man hasn't done? Madonna has a brand new album out called Confessions 2. We will talk about that next.
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7: everything
17: good.
7: That you could possibly have. 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Mm. Exceptional new models are landing right now, including the hybrid plug-in Lexus. And I think I mentioned this to you at one stage, Tony.
17: Yeah.
7: I drove this around Melbourne Cup time, and I plugged it into the wall, just straight into the wall. You don't need anything super-duper. 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
17: Yep.
7: And I got about 80, 90 clicks the next day, all day, every day. I didn't see a petrol station for the entire time that I had this car. But if I did want to go further, it's got the full petrol engine. So,
17: it's the absolute
7: ripper.
17: Yeah,
7: yep, the hybrid plug-in Lexus. Don't forget, end of financial year deals at Lexus of Blackburn. Lexus of Blackburn. Lexus of Blackburn.
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0: Just Great Songs. 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
1: Georgia Love is with us and Tony Tonelli. Now, Tony, this is probably to your forehand, but I want to open this up. We spoke about the Rolling Stones, which is right in my wheelhouse. I'm a huge Rolling Stones fan and lucky enough to have had some interaction with the Rolling Stones over the years.

0: Madonna, I remember getting two Madonna albums for my 21st birthday off a mate. That's how long Madge's been going around. But the good news is the Queen of Pop is back. Now, I want to be honest with everyone here. I reckon the last 20 years has been not that kind to Madonna. I think she's actually struggled a bit. I think she's tried too hard. But I do go back to those days in the 80s and the end of the 90s, Like a Prayer, Vogue, yeah. Erotica. There was nobody bigger on the planet. Mm. And I mean nobody. She was as big as you could actually get. Now, there's some good news. The new album is called Confessions 2. It's a sequel to that wonderful 2005 record, Confessions on a Dance Floor. So, is Madonna back after all these years? She's gone number one on the Billboard chart for the first time in 18 years with I Feel So Free. But tell me, Tony, what's your first thoughts?
1: Well, I'm going to say that I actually agree with you, Eddie, that I think that there have been some albums released along the way that were disappointing. And I've got our producer looking at me about to throw a dagger at me. But I agree with you that this album is an absolute ripper. Now, what I first did when I had to listen to this album, I skipped through each track. So I just had a little bit of each track. And my first thought was, am I hearing the same song over and over again? And then I realised that what she's done with this album, it's like one big dance party. So the tracks literally just flow on one after the other, with obviously lyrics changing and the beat slightly changing as well. But it is an amazing album, and I think she's back, and she's back big time. I just want to play some of her first single. This is called I Feel So Free. Bit of a dance party happening in the studio now. Do you know what I thought when I first heard this song, though? Very Kylie Minogue.
2: Very.
1: Because there was this trailer out with Graham Norton, and it was the documentary that Madonna had done with him. And Kylie makes an appearance. And I know that Graham actually asks Kylie, has she made an appearance on the album? And everyone's gone quiet, which gave you the indication that she did. So when I first heard this song, I thought that Kylie was on it with her, only to then realise Kylie's actually not on the album.
2: Just sounds like her.
1: Just sounds like her. Another song here. This one's called Bring Your Love. So there's that same dance beat happening, but, you know, we've changed it up a little bit. Now, this is another one that I want to play for you called Love Sensation. And I'm saving the best to last here. I'm just waiting for that disco ball to start spinning in the studio. Yeah. But this is the one that actually has got me really excited. It's a song called The Test, which her daughter Lourdes, or she calls herself Lola, has actually co-written with Madonna, and she sings on it as well.

0: When I was listening, I was going, is that Madonna? Yeah. Is that Lola? Because they sound very similar.
1: Which one is it?
0: I think that's Madonna. But it could be Lola.
2: Could be a good studio engineer too, just doing the whole thing. But as you say, it's a bit like an old-fashioned concept album, isn't
1: yeah.
2: it? It rolls into one or another, and you can imagine going to a nightclub and you know, everybody up there in their tight pants and going berserk and having fun and all the rest of it. And it's a great album. So I think full marks.
1: Yep.
2: You know, that was a critique, not a criticism of Madonna. As I said, I think she's one of the most influential artists that's ever been in music, and I'm rapt that she's come back with something now that has got people starting to lean forward into her music again, as opposed to maybe me, where I started to yawn a little bit over the last 10 years.
0: Confessions 2, it is out now. Go and stream it, or I'm sure there's going to be a vinyl copy somewhere. Go out and grab the vinyl.
2: So, Georgia, the last say, you get it, all right? She's singing all about love. Let's go to our love. What do you reckon? Madonna, tick?
3: Yeah, big tick. I can feel myself on the dance floor already to that, and I'll see you both there seeing you love it too.
2: All right, well, here's one of the seminal Madonna songs of all time, Vogue on the Long Weekend.
1: This is gold. Just great songs.

0: Just great songs. This is Gold. It's the long weekend with Eddie Maguire.
1: The news you missed with Georgia Love.
2: What are we waiting for?
3: The fabulous Georgia Love joins us now. What have we got, Georgia?
4: Oh, there's been so much news this week, Eddie. Obviously a lot of sport, but I'm keeping sport out of my roundup this week. I have one question for you, Eddie Maguire. I know Tony's answer. Eddie, are you a cat man?
3: A cat man. No,
4: not Geelong cats. I knew you were going to say that. Have you ever had a pet cat?
3: I had a cat. Its name was Cat.
4: Oh, very good.
3: It was pretty original. Very good. It was actually, it was a feral cat that we used to have. It wouldn't come near the house. It would rub itself around your legs, but if you put your hand down to it, it would rip the hand off you. It was fantastic.
4: Oh, he knew
3: what
4: he
3: was doing.
5: I got one of those too.
3: Used to look after my other pet, which was a chicken called Chook. And you had to work at our place. You know, that was it at home. Even the pets had to actually pay rent. So, the chicken would come up with the eggs and the cat would look after the chicken and things
4: and
3: were good.
4: And scratch you.
3: Exactly. Yeah, but I wouldn't call myself a cat man by any stretch of the imagination, no.
4: Well, Tony and I are definitely cat women. And this story this week is about another Melburnian who owns a cat. She's got an 11-year-old.

0: Persian cat called Minam, who during the week, she looked around the house when she got home from work. She'd been out of the house for 4 hours, looked around and went, where's Minam? Heard muffled meowing from the laundry. Eddie and Tony, Minam, the 11-year-old cat, had gotten into the tumble dryer when his mum was drying her doona, closed the door, pressed go, left for work and came back. Now, Minam had minor bruising on his tongue and is otherwise absolutely fine. They say cats have 9 lives. How is that possible?
1: It was cushioned by the doona.
0: By the doona. 4 hours in the tumble dryer. It was going for some of that time.
2: Who was the owner?
0: Well, no, she's not very proud of herself, but she is very proud of the Lord Smith Animal Hospital that helped Minam, and he's honestly fine. It's amazing. I love this because my cat is also 11, so knowing she will still has her 9 lives left makes me very happy.
1: Wow.
0: Kids, don't do this at home. Check where your cat is before you close the tumble dryer.
1: Wow.
0: Now for our second story this week. Eddie, we know you love to travel. Do you pick which seat you sit in when you fly?
2: Yeah, or as close to the front as you can get.
0: It's 1A, isn't it? Of course. Well, a couple in the US is suing United Airlines because they paid extra for a window seat and got onto the plane and the window seat had no window. Now, the United Airlines tried to get this case dismissed, saying it's the location of the seat on the plane, not the window being part of it. But the federal court in the US has actually allowed this legal case to go ahead. So they are going ahead with suing United Airlines.
2: I'm not big on the suing, but I think if you buy a window seat, I think that's implied that you'll be sitting next to a window.
1: Yeah.
2: You know, you could actually say to them, well, you know, you can get on the seat that's next to where there is no window at a cheaper cost, that make it an auxiliary aisle seat. Just tell people, I think the whole situation of being disappointed when you turn up, particularly in airlines, we've got to get over that. And it should be made as straight up and down as you need to be. We don't need to hide. We get sick of people just spinning things these days. You know, if you said to them, hey, listen, we had you in, you're actually sitting next to a window that doesn't exist, but we'll actually give you a discount, then you probably go, yeah, I'll go with that. But if you actually paid for a window seat, you're expecting to sit next to a window, and you've done it well in advance, you deserve to get your window seat, I would have thought.
0: I actually like it, like when there's no window there, because I'm a real sleeper on the plane. I nap well on a plane. Mm. And so you don't have to put your head against the window. It's just got a nice clean wall there for me to put my jumper on as a pillow.
1: Just a pillow in there. I do that.
2: And I think that's underlining our point there, Georgia, that people like you would actually pay for that seat, but the person who's paying to sit and look out the window wants to look out a window.
1: Yep, so exactly.
0: And a very, very...
2: shouldn't be that hard.
0: And the third one, Eddie, is coming up this Sunday. Obviously, everyone already knows it's Tony Tenaglia's birthday.
1: Oh, thank you.
0: I just wanted to let you all know so you can send her a message on Sunday. Is it 23 this year, turning 23?
1: -2.
2: Good on you, Tony. Have a great birthday. I hope the family give you a big spoil on Sunday.
1: Thanks for that, Eddie. We are going to come back in a moment and we're going to say goodbye. We're done for today. This is The Long Weekend with Eddie Maguire on Gold. Just great songs.

0: gold. And of course, we have had the late breaking news this afternoon about the passing of veteran broadcaster Darren Hinch. Eddie Maguire is overseas, so we recorded the show earlier before this news came through. Eddie, we've got you on the phone. Of course, you knew Darren very well. How are you feeling?
1: It's a funny one, Georgia, in that you knew that this was coming and was known for a long time. In fact, with Darren, we've seen him go through liver transplants, everything that's happened in his life from being jailed to his great triumphs as one of the great journalists of our time. And I say that without reservation. He was a pioneering journalist. He understood the medium so well. You know, he started off as a newspaper man. He was at some of the biggest events in the late 60s and civil rights in the United States, right the way through to almost the way he reported his own death at times. So it still comes as a shock, but you look back on his career. And I had lunch with Darren only a few months ago, and one of the things I did say to him, I made the point, as you know, we talked about his life and knew that he was getting towards the end of it, was about what he did, how he went to jail to expose the inherent pedophilia that has been a blight on society, that he took on the Catholic Church, he took on anybody that he thought was trying to, you know, hide behind the scenes, use the system to their effect to really drive the feelings of the victims of these horrible situations. And now Darren went to jail. He was actually put in jail by the judicial system, by a political system, and at times even by our media system. And the fact that he did that, people would argue that he was doing it to make a big, you know, name for himself. To me, that wasn't the case. That was part of what Darren was all about. Yes, it was always about Darren because he was the human headline. He called himself that. He knew his position in journalism. But he did this from an act of inner strength and courage. And you know, it really was something I just watched so closely because he did it hard in jail. You know, it's not like he went off and just had a couple of weeks off and a fitness camp, if you like. He did it hard in jail. There were a lot of people in jail that he'd gone after over the years. So to me, it was the ultimate courage of a journalist. He did. He put his you know, to use the football vernacular, he put his body on the line. So today we look back on Darren Hinch, the man who at one stage drove a Rolls Royce to herd sheep on his farm up in country Victoria. The man who used to dominate various restaurants around town on a Friday afternoon. He was the closest we ever had, I think, to somebody in the media who followed in the tradition of the Rat Pack of Frank Sinatra and Dean Martin and those type of guys in America, where he had his pack on a Friday. And if you were part of the Hinch troupe, you were right in the living and feeling part of what was happening in this city in Melbourne, and particularly right around the country. You know, he had a celebrated television career, and he was just a huge figure in this country. And we'll miss Darren. He was great company. He was all the things that you thought he was, because the one thing he was about life was he was pretty honest. And, I feel really sad this afternoon to know that my old mate has passed.
0: He's certainly a figure.

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0: There is a pothole in Mannington Albany Highway south out at Fremantle Road. The centre lane is affected through there. A breakdown in Welshpool Leach Highway eastbound at Oral Road and the left emergency lane. Emergency works to Bennett Springs Reed Highway eastbound at Elton Road. The left lane is closed there. The speed has been reduced down to 40k per hour. There's so much to see on Netflix this weekend. Thrills with I Will Find You, Mystery with Enola Holmes 3, and the timeless charm of Little House on the Prairie. What will you discover next on Netflix? If you see anything else, please call our traffic hotline. 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It's Christy with the latest Perth traffic on Gold 96FM.
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3: It's 18 degrees. Hello, I'm Fee Papel. One of Australia's most well-known and controversial broadcasters, Darren Hinch, has passed away overnight. The 82-year-old, known for his unique style and unabashed opinions, former Seven News director Peter Meakin telling the ABC Darren was a very genuine person.
4: He was hardworking, he was honest. There was no pretense about Darren. He was in boots and all. People knew where he stood.
3: The head of Telstra has apologised for this week's nationwide outage that impacted millions of Australians. Vicky Brady arrived back in the country this morning, having to cut her European holiday short. She says they've let Australians down.
5: And for that, I am deeply sorry. I understand how much Australians rely on us to keep in touch and stay safe. I also understand the broader impact when services go down.
3: Three people have been charged following a police chase overnight. Officers tried to stop a car on Canning Highway just before nine, the driver allegedly taking off instead. Police arresting a 37-year-old man after the car crashed into a fence near the intersection of Mill Point Road. Two women in their 30s also arrested, with officers allegedly finding meth in the car. More cases of the H5 strain of the bird flu have been detected. One in WA, the other in South Australia. Agriculture Minister Julie Collins says it's the first time a native bird has died from the deadly strain.
6: Our scientists are undertaking further work to establish the potential pathway that resulted in the Australian seabird's infection.
3: And the RSPCA needs foster carers for puppies rescued from a breeding farm. 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
0: Perth's weather, a possible shower as the temp drops to 7 degrees tonight. Cloudy for the weekend with tops of 18 for both Saturday and Sunday. Right now it's 18 degrees in Perth and Lisa and Russell are back to wake you up Monday morning on Gold 96 FM.
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5: 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G'day, it's Troy Ellis here. Plenty of great songs on the way for you this hour. Fleetwood Mac coming up. Got some David Bowie as well. But how about we start with this from Steve Winwood. This is Valerie on Gold 96 FM.

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0: Getting you home this afternoon, it's Troy Ellis here at Gold 96 FM, the home of Jonesy and Amanda. Last day of their holidays today. I hope they're set to come back. I'm sure they are. Well rested, refreshed. They are back on the radio to drive you home Monday from 3. Valet to Bonnie Tyler too. I was really sad to hear this news last night. Passing away at the age of 75. We're going to play one of her biggest hits straight after the news at 4 o'clock. That is coming up, but right now, let's see what's happening on the roads.
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2: Emergency works in Forestfield, Tonkin Highway South and at Hale Road. The right lane's blocked in both directions. Expect delays. A pothole in Mattington, Albany Highway South and at Fremantle Road. The centre lane's affected. A breakdown in Welsh Bull Leach Highway eastbound at Orong Road is in the left emergency lane. And emergency works in Bennett Springs, Reen Highway eastbound at Elton Road. The left lane's closed. Speed down to 40k per hour. 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It's Christy with the latest Perth traffic on Gold 96 FM.
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0: 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Just great songs as we get you ready for the weekend. Hey, make sure you keep us on all weekend. This is great. Gold 96 FM's Red Hot Summer Ticket Giveaway Weekend. It's happening in November. Well, the show, not the ticket giveaways. They're happening this weekend. Make sure you listen to us this weekend. It's happening at Sandiford Wines, Swan Valley. Headliners, Australian Crawl. This is going to be so good. Men at Work will be there as well. Tokyo, Ella Hooper. If you want to win, make sure you listen to us tomorrow morning. All the details and how you can score yourself free tickets. All right, here's what's happening on the roads.
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3: Emergency works underway in Forestville, Tonkin Highway South and at Hale Road. The right lane's blocked in both directions. Speed down to 40k per hour and traffic is busy. A pothole in Maddington, Albany Highway South and at Fremantle Road. The centre lane is affected. And emergency works in Bennett Springs, Reed Highway Eastman at Altone Road. The left lane's closed. Speed down to 40k per hour. 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It's Christy with the latest Perth traffic on Gold 96 FM.
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0: 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Jonesy and Amanda, they are back from their mid-year break Monday afternoon from 3. Meantime, it's Troy Ellis here heading up to the 4 o'clock news. We'll get the latest details for you in just a second. And then straight after the news, Valet Bonnie Tyler today as well. That was really sad news last night. We are going to play one of her greatest hits straight after the news, and we'll hear her talking about how she ended up working with legendary producer Jim Steinman as well. That's coming up next here at Gold 96 FM.
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16: Emergency work still underway in Forestfield, Tonkin Highway south at Hale Road. The right lane's blocked in both directions, speed down to 40k. A pothole in Maddington, Albany Highway south at Fremantle Road. The centre lane is affected. And emergency works in Bennett Springs, Reed Highway east at Elton Road. The left lane's closed. The speed there reduced down to 40k per hour. JB Hi-Fi has got 7 days of deals on now. 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
19: It's 18 degrees. Hello, I'm Fee Papel. Tributes continue for Derryn Hinch following his death overnight. The journalist, commentator and politician died in his sleep at home, aged 82. Longtime friend Eddie Maguire honouring him as one of the great journalists of our time.
20: He was a pioneering journalist. He understood the medium so well. You know, he started off as a newspaper man. He was at some of the biggest events in the late 60s and civil rights in the United States. So it still comes as a shock.
19: Telstra has rejected calls for broader compensation payments following this week's outage. Millions of customers were impacted by the issue, including businesses unable to accept payments. Telstra CFO Michael Ackland says they will assess compensation on a case-by-case basis.
1: Well, you ring up and customers would make a complaint. Our staff are ready to deal with those. They would talk about the impact that it had on them, and then there would be our normal BAU process for compensation.
19: The deadly strain of the

0: new Toyota RAV4. Long live recreation. Oh, what a feeling. Toyota.
1: In sport, the Eagles are in Melbourne to face the Bulldogs on Sunday, the team hoping to break an 11-game losing streak at Marvel. Coach Andrew McWalter says getting ahead in the first quarter will be the key.
2: Part of our challenge has been contestable. It's the ability to win the contest and not wait for the game. And so that's what we've got to do. We've got to be able to be proactive into the game and not just wait to see what the game gives us.
1: Having a look at Perth's weather, the temp dropping to 7 degrees tonight, cloudy with some early fog and a top of 18 tomorrow, partly cloudy and 18 for Sunday. Right now it's 18 degrees in Perth and Lisa and Russell are back to wake you up Monday morning on Gold 96 FM.
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6: Troy Ellis here this afternoon. Really sad news overnight with the passing of Bonnie Tyler after some recent health challenges. What an amazing career. A few nods for the Grammys over the years. She represented Britain at Eurovision and also was awarded an MBE for her services to music by Queen Elizabeth back in 2023. Here she is talking about starting out in her career and how she got to work with legendary producer Jim Steinman.
7: I said, I want to work with the producer and the songwriter that does Meatloaf. Everything that Meatloaf does, I want to do, you know. And the head of A&R asked me who I want to work with, you know, and I told them Jim Steinman. He nearly fell off the floor. He said, Bonnie, yet he's never going to work with you. I said, ask him. Oh, it's a long shot, he said. I said, look, you ask me who I want to work with, I'm telling you, so ask him. So they did. Expecting a flat no. Ha, ha, ha. Who worked with Jim Steinman with two albums after that? And moi.
6: Yeah. She sounds like she's a wonderful woman, doesn't she? Valet Bonnie Tyler, gone at 75. This is Gold 96 FM. It's

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Confession, I have had that up very loud in the studio over the past few minutes. Hoodoo Gurus here at Gold 96 FM. Just great songs as we speak towards the weekend, and a mostly fine weekend for us.

0: here in Perth. 18 degrees, a little bit of cloud around tomorrow. Similar story for Sunday. But if you, like me, love your warm weather, you're going to love Wednesday next week, back to the mid-20s. All right, here's the latest on what's happening on the roads.
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2: Still a pothole in Mannington Albany Highway South and at Fremantle Road. The centre lane's affected. Emergency works in Bennett Springs, Reed Highway eastbound at Alpstone Road. The left lane is closed. Speed there has been reduced down to 40k per hour. And the emergency works in Forestfield, Tonkin Highway South, but at Hale Road, they are complete, but still some delays there as well. 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
6: Still emergency works in Bennett Springs, Reed Highway, Eastbourne at Alton Road. The left lane's closed, speed down to 40k per hour. At a pothole in Mannington, Albany Highway South and at Fremantle Road, the centre lane is affected. And freeway southbound, so Sydney to Millplate Road at Manning Road. Again, Arbordale Road through to Thomas Road too. There's so much to see on Netflix this weekend. Thrills with I Will Find You, Mystery with Enola Holmes 3 and the timeless charm of Little House on the Prairie. What will you discover next on Netflix? If there's anything else, please call our traffic hotline on line 3239696. It's Christy with the latest Perth traffic on Gold 96 FM.
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0: 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November, later this year at Sound of the Wines. This is going to be such a great show, headlined by Australian Crawl. Birds of Tokyo are part of the lineup as well, so Eskimo Joe. 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
2: Look out for that pothole in Mannington, Albany Highway South at a Fremantle Road. The centre lane is affected. Emergency works in Bennett Springs, Reed Highway Eastbound at Elton Road. The left lane's closed, speed down to 40k per hour. Freeway northbound at Anchortel to Rowley, Millpoint Road to the city, Hutton Street to Reed Highway, and again at Shenton Avenue 2. 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

0: 5 to 5 on a Friday afternoon. Has to be the official start to the weekend, doesn't it? This is Gold 96 FM. It's Troy Ellis here this afternoon, in for Jonesy and Amanda. The guys are back after their mid-year break Monday afternoon from 3. I tell you what, there's not many people left here at work this afternoon. Stick around, though. Plenty of songs still to come in the next hour if you're just about to jump into the car. In fact, in the next little while, I'm going to play this, one of the greatest duets ever, I reckon. Just in my opinion, anyway. March 1991, Elton John, a surprise appearance at the closing night of George Michael's show. It's on the air in the next 15 minutes.
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22: There's a crash in Jandakot, Kwinana Freeway South at a Berrigan Drive. The left emergency lane is blocked and traffic is busy there. Still a pothole in Mannington, Albany Highway South at a Fremantle Road. The centre lane is affected. And emergency works in Bennett Springs, Reed Highway, Eastman at Altone Road. The left lane is closed. The speed has been reduced down to 40k per hour. The census is coming this August. You'll get instructions soon on what to do. 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If you see anything else, please call our traffic hotline. 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It's Christy with the latest Perth traffic on Gold 96 FM.
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23: It's 17 degrees. Hello, I'm Fee Papel. Tributes are coming in following the death of veteran broadcaster Darren

0: Lynch. The 82-year-old passed away overnight from an aggressive form of liver cancer. Federal Communications Minister Annika Wells says he will be missed.
1: I think he will be remembered as an icon of the media. I think that's fair to say, and by all those fondly whom he fought and advocated for.
0: While the Telstra outage is over, trouble for the telco continues. Adam Suckling from the Australian Communications and Media Authority says it's now time for Telstra to face the music. He says ACMA is investigating the outage and says the telco is looking at a possible penalty of up to $30 million.
2: We're investigating into whether Telstra has complied with its legal and regulatory obligations under the law, including a range of new measures to beef up the 000 system.
0: WA's newest minister has dismissed suggestions he's going to be the next premier. Daniel Pastorelli fast-tracked into cabinet following the departure of senior minister Paul Papalia. He says he's looking forward to working with Roger Cook's government.
3: I'm deeply honoured and privileged to be elected as a new minister. I want to thank the premier and my colleagues for showing trust and confidence in me.
0: Growing concerns over the impact the bird flu is having in Australia, with the deadly H5 strain detected in a native seabird for the first time. It comes as the giant petrel found dead in Mullaloo last week is confirmed to have the deadly H5 strain. And it seems Meghan Markle has had a change of heart about joining Harry in the UK. After scrapping travel plans last week over the lack of police protection, the Duchess is believed to be heading to London with Prince Archie and Princess Lilibet for the first time in 4 years. In sport, West Coast hoping to break a Marvel curse when they meet the Bulldogs on Sunday. The Eagles have lost the last 11 games at the stadium. Coach Andrew McWalter believes the way to rectify it is to be proactive from the start.
4: We're not just wait to see what the game gives us. So, we've spent a lot of time talking about it. I know the Dogs will have as well, because their games have been dictated to by quarter one. So it's going to be a fierce quarter one. It has to be on the weekend.
0: Perth's weather, the temp dropping to 7 degrees tonight. Cloudy with some early fog, a top of 18 tomorrow. Partly cloudy and 18 for Sunday. Right now it's 17 degrees in Perth, and Lisa and Russell are back to wake you up Monday morning on Gold 96 FM.
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7: 4 minutes time, I'm going to play that live collab between George Michael and Elton John. Back in 1991 at Wembley Arena in London, Elton was a surprise guest appearance at the final show for George Michael at the time. That is coming up next. Hey, Jonesy and Amanda, they are back on Monday. They are back with Instagram as well, giving you a chance to win $1,000. If you want to sort of skip the queue, get yourself organised before their return, leave us your details at jonesyandamanda.com.au. Here's Survivor.

Nothing like someone knowing what they want. Deborah Harry, I Want That Man. Here at Gold 96 FM, just great songs. A pretty good weekend across Perth.

0: this weekend. Top of 18 degrees tomorrow and Sunday. Here's what's happening on the roads if you are in the car.
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2: Still a pothole in Maddington, Albany Highway south out of Fremantle Road. The centre lane is affected. A crash in Jandakot, Kwinana Freeway south out of Berrigan Drive. The left lane's closed by incident response. Police are on site. Traffic is slow on the approach. Further back, freeway south by Loftus Street to Millpoint Road and again Armidale Road to Thomas Road. There's so much to see on Netflix this weekend. Thrills with I Will Find You, Mystery with Enola Holmes 3 and the timeless charm of Little House on the Prairie. What will you discover next on Netflix? If there's anything else, please call our traffic hotline. 09323 9696. It's Christy with the latest Perth traffic on Gold 96 FM.
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0: Such a great song, Stereophonics, Dakota, here at Gold 96 FM. Just great songs. It's Troy Ellis this afternoon in for Jonesy and Amanda. The guys return next week, and there's a bid on in Perth this weekend too if you're looking for something to do. You might want to go and check out the World Cup as we head towards the final. It's getting exciting, isn't it? The big screen on the corner of Lake and James Street, or maybe the Fremantle Truffle Festival is more your go this weekend at the Fremantle Market. Whatever your plans, enjoy your weekend and keep us on.
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2: So the pothole in Mannington Albany Highway south out of Fremantle Road, the centre lane's affected. The crash in Jandakot, Quinana Freeway south out of Berrigan Drive has cleared but still busy on the approach. And Freeway northbound like Thomas Road, Thitirolli Road, Millpay Road into the city, Harton Street through to Reed Highway, and again approaching Shenton Avenue as well. Freeway southbound like Loftus Street to Millpoint Road. These school holidays, you're one decision away from a good day, so don't leave it to chance. 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If you see anything else, please contact Traffic Hotline on line 323 9696. It's Christy with the latest Perth traffic on Gold 96 FM.
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0: Getting you into the weekend here at Gold 96 FM with just great songs. That is it for me this afternoon. Make sure you keep us on all weekend to your chance to win tickets to the Red Hot Summer Tour. This is going to be great. Sandalford Wines in Swan Valley this November, headlined by Australian Crawl. Men at Work will be there. Birds of Tokyo, Eskimo Joe, Ella Hooper. It's such a great lineup, a great list of superstars. 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
9: So the crash in Bennett Springs, Altone Road South at a Reed Highway roundabout. The left lane's blocked. Towing services are on site. People out of their cars and it's slow. Pothole remains in Mannington, Albany Highway South at a Fremantle Road. The centre lane is affected. And a breakdown near the city on the freeway north out of the exit to Hay Street. The left lane is blocked and traffic is busy on the approach. Late week specials are on at your local IGA till Sunday. 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If there's anything else, please call our traffic hotline on Lane 323-9696. It's Christy with the latest Perth traffic on Gold 96 FM.
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12: It's 16 degrees. Hello, I'm Fee Papel. The Prime Minister has paid tribute to Darren Hinch following his death overnight at the age of 82. Anthony Albanese saying the veteran broadcaster lived a life rich in colour and free from fear, saying he had the courage to cover stories no matter the consequences. WA's newest minister knows he has big shoes to fill. Daniel Pastorelli fast-tracked into Cabinet following the departure of Senior Minister Paul Papalia. The MP saying he's looking forward to the job.
13: I know it's a rare opportunity to be a minister here in Western Australia, and I'm very proud.
12: Telstra is looking at a multi-million dollar fine over this week's outage. The deputy head of the Australian Communications and Media Authority says an investigation is underway into its 000 obligations. He says under new laws, the telco is responsible for making sure people can get through to emergency services.
14: Under those new powers, Telstra can face civil penalties of up to $30 million.
12: The deadly strain of the bird flu has been detected for the first time in an Australian bird found in South Australia. Federal Agriculture Minister Julie Collins says experts are continuing to meet to discuss what to do next.
15: This is a coastal seabird that has an overlapping coastal range with migratory seabirds that have previously tested positive for H5.
12: Australia has lodged a formal complaint with the US

0: Over Trump's slavery tariff. The US set to go ahead with a 12.5% levy on imports, saying Australia isn't doing enough to stop forced labour. The federal government saying there is no evidence for the move. And Charlie Kirk's family want evidence against the man accused of killing him released publicly. The 31-year-old US political activist shot dead in September last year. His wife and parents are concerned not making the information public could lead to conspiracy theories.
1: Take on whatever the weekend throws at you. The all-new Toyota RAV4. Long live recreation. Oh, what a feeling. Toyota.
0: In sport, high praise for Elliot Yeo as he gets ready for his 200th game against the Bulldogs at Marvel Stadium on Sunday. The 32-year-old has been battling injury, but Eagles coach Andrew McWalter says he still plays a huge role in the team.
2: He's a strong leader within our group. He's got strong opinions, works hard, helps people along the way, and we look forward to celebrating his 200th game for our club this weekend.
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0: The temp dropping to 7 degrees tonight. Cloudy with some early fog and a top of 18 tomorrow. Partly cloudy and 18 for Sunday. Right now it's 16 degrees in Perth, and Lisa and Russell are back to wake you up Monday morning on Gold 96 FM.
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1: The earlier crash in Bennett Springs has cleared. Altone Road southbound at Reed Highway roundabout. Traffic is recovering for the moment, so still a bit slow. Also, a breakdown in the CBD Mitchell Freeway northbound at the exit to Hay Street. The left lane is blocked, but there's no major delays on the approach. And the Northbridge Tunnel closing overnight for maintenance from 8:30 through until 5 a.m. tomorrow. Plan ahead to avoid delays. 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If you see anything else, please call our traffic hotline on 9323 9696. It's Dylan with the latest Perth traffic on Gold 96FM.
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1: In South Perth, watch out for a crash on Kwinana Freeway southbound before Mill Point Road. The right lane is blocked with towies on site, so allow for a safe merge. Pretty slow. Also, the breakdown in the CBD has cleared Mitchell Freeway northbound at the Hay Street exit. And keep in mind, North Bridge Tunnel closing overnight from 8.30 through till 5am tomorrow morning for general maintenance. Plan ahead to avoid delays. 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It's Dylan with the latest Perth traffic on Gold 96 FM.
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1: A final look at the roads for you across town. Still that crash in South Perth on the freeway southbound before Mill Point Road. That is blocking the right lane with TOWIs on site. Allow for a safe merge. Northbridge Tunnel closing overnight, 8:30pm through until 5am tomorrow morning. So avoid delays by seeking an alternate route. Also, keep in mind that pothole through Maddington, Albany Highway southbound at Fremantle Road in the centre lane. 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It's Dylan with the latest Perth traffic on Gold 96 FM.
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0: on Woody. 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Woods.
1: Yes. I think today it's worth reliving the live proposal that we had on the radio show. 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

0: 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Hope you're having a wonderful drive home. 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
6: 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This is unbelievable. 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
3: Now we all get to enjoy the fruits of our labour. Will, live on the radio show. I'm going to say in 20 minutes' time, we are going to be secretly meeting Paris Man. And the reason I'm calling him Paris Man is because they're both called Paris.
0: Yes.
3: I know it's confusing.
0: Very confusing.
3: But Paris Man, we are meeting him. We're sneaking him away from his partner, Paris Girl.
0: Yes.
3: Okay, we're going to have a little chat with him. We're going to give him the ring.
0: We are.
3: For the first time ever, we're going to have a chat to him, how he's feeling.
0: Yes.
3: And then, live on the radio, he's going to be mic'd up and you are going to hear his proposal.
0: Beautiful stuff.
3: Now we have
0: live proposal on commercial radio.
3: No one's done it. Never heard of it before. We're changing the game. We're always doing it, Will. Wilbur.
0: Pioneers.
3: We actually haven't seen the ring.
0: No, we haven't. Which is very exciting because, I mean, if you followed the journey in the Swap Meet, you just heard, we got here because Eliza got this ring from her former partner. And we found out afterwards from Joe, our EP, that there was just a whole back catalogue of women who have basically been sitting on diamond engagement rings now mean absolutely nothing to them. And they were just waiting for the right... They were basically just window shopping through the swap meet, waiting for us to get something good enough that we could actually trade for.
3: There's a market there, isn't there?
0: Oh, wow. Sorry. Ollie just texted us through and he said, have this ring. Paid $16,000 for it. Handmade.
3: We'll bring it in. We haven't seen it in the flesh yet. Let's bring in the ring.
0: Wow.
3: Ring. $16,000.
0: Yeah, he said, I would only realistically swap it for something I can get at least $10,000 for. Probably not the pavers at this stage. Too risky. Well, also too late, Ollie, because we swapped with Eliza. She saw the pavers and she was like, wowee, the pavers are it. I want the pavers. We're going to go to a song and on the other side, you're going to get to see the ring woods.
3: We've got to go to a song.
0: We're coming up on 3 minutes.
3: Just,
0: you know the rules.
3: Real quick. Say $16,000.
0: Yeah.
3: Last chance. We bugger off Paris Man and we keep it. Last chance.
0: It's tempting, mate.
3: Last chance.
0: Apparently he's already driven up from down at the beach.

0: Yeah, no, no. Yeah. We'll reveal the ring right up next. A big shout out to Eliza who traded for the $9,000 worth of pavers.
1: Sorry about your relationship as well.
0: And sorry about your relationship, yeah. Eliza. We hate that we're celebrating your loss. But yes. At the end of the day, one man's trash is another man's treasure. We see the ring right up next and then a live proposal on the radio a little bit later on. It's Will and Woody.
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0: It's Will and Woody, the swap meet has come to a close, or very close to, Woods, and we actually did manage to convert Paris's psychology textbook into, we've just learned, a $16,000 engagement ring.
1: Will and Woody's swap meet. Swap the deal, keep the good energy with Glowbird.
2: Yes, it really is phenomenal. And again, we'll obviously pat ourselves on the back hard and a lot. But thank you to all of you guys for offering trades. It just doesn't work without you guys.
0: Doesn't.
2: But I have got in my hot little hands
0: what
2: right now.
0: What have you got, Woods? What have you got?
2: I've got the ring underneath a cloche. Just thought to add a little bit of...
0: A bit of panache.
2: Yeah. I've got the ring under a cloche.
0: Very squeaky under the cloche. Maybe put the cloche down.
2: Okay. Should say, in about half an hour's time, we are going to be having a secret meeting with Paris Mann, who's the person we've done this for. We're going to give him the ring for the first time. He is going to be proposing live on your radios.
0: Are we playing the music from The Bachelor?
2: Yeah.
0: Are we going to be playing this at the proposal as well? Because I don't know if I can handle that.
2: Just lean in. We're doing a proposal live on radio.
0: No, I know that.
2: I've got chills listening to this music. I've got chills.
0: Shut up.
2: What dress is she going to be wearing? That's more of a wedding thing. Anyway, we're going to hear all the nerves.
0: Yeah, let's do it.
2: It's going to be great.
0: God.
2: But chills.
0: Chills.
2: We're going to be in tuxes.
0: Are we?
2: You put the tux on, mate. Come on. What an occasion. I'm going to have a look.
0: Right.
2: Oh, good box. Good box. Well, initially
0: the
2: see
0: ring's
2: the box.
0: In a box.
2: Ring's
0: yes.
2: in a box. Hey, I'm going to come over. I'm going to get down on one knee and show it to you.
0: Oh, you're going to propose to me?
2: Yeah, man, I'm going to do it. I knew from the moment I saw you that we were going to trade our way to a $16,000 ring. Yeah. Will you take this ring?
0: Oh, you've done it upside down, but
2: oh,
0: whoa,
2: no,
0: I will. Whoa. Can I touch it? Oh my god.
2: So
0: that
2: legit.
0: That is legit. Look at the size of that diamond.
2: It's got a sparkle. Did you polish that, Annalise?
0: If you spend $16,000 at a jeweler, I don't know what's... What are you doing? I don't want you within 5 meters of this.
2: Chuck it to me. I've got the box.
0: No. You're going to break it. That's amazing. Wow. Anyone would be happy with that.
2: Yeah.
0: That's really cool. Hey, the music makes sense.
2: Chills.
0: This is lovely.
2: Chills.
0: We're doing a good thing.
2: We're giving that to Paris, man.
0: We're doing a good thing.
2: In 15 minutes, we're going to sneak him away.
0: Yeah.
2: It's going to be the first time he's seen it. And then afterwards...
0: This is going to blow his mind.
2: It's going to blow her mind.
0: Wow.
2: It's going to blow Australia's mind.
0: Wow, good stuff. All right, stay tuned, everyone. It's Will and Woody.

0: Will and Woody. Hope you're having a great drive home. The proposal live on your radio kicks off with the ring that we have traded to with you guys, the $10,000 diamond engagement ring. Thanks to everyone that getting involved in the swap, mate. I can't believe we did that. 3 weeks of trading. Start with the psychology textbook. Get a diamond ring. Day later, get a proposal live on the radio. I mean, it's perfect commercial radio, Woods. Send it, really to Afters. Send it to Afters. Thanks to Globet. Swap the deal. Keep the good energy with Globet. Right now, though, the proposal live on the radio in 10 minutes. We thought we'd take a few cautionary tales before we get to the what should be an awesome proposal in 10 minutes. But beforehand, we'll hear some stories from everyone else about how it went wrong.
1: Well, exactly. And we're going to learn from these immediately because we are going to meet Paris Man, Boy Paris, who's about to propose in like 10 minutes' time. We're going to pull him to a toilet, right?
0: We're going to pull him in the toilet.
1: No, to pull him to a toilet.
0: Oh, yeah.
1: And we're going to
0: drag him in the toilet.
1: In to and say. Then we're going to give him a ring. And I think that's a moment where we can give some advice. So I think we'll learn from how not to do it right now and heed some wise words. Mark, mate, proposal didn't go too well. What happened, Mark?
2: I was nervous because I'm not a... I was sort of my first flight and I'm not a good flyer.
1: Oh,
2: and my
1: yeah.
2: plan was to propose in Queensland when we got there.
1: Yeah, yeah.
2: But I was that nervous that I sort of pulled the ring out on the aeroplane and handed it over to her and went, well, will you?
1: No.
2: That's basically it, yeah. So it didn't go to plan. I had, you know, sort of... I had other plans to do it in Queensland, but...
0: Oh, you just lost it. You lose the... It does weird things to you. It does weird things to you. I think I was saying to you before...
1: Thanks for the call, Mark. Appreciate it, mate.
0: I was saying before, like, there's almost like this thing, I think, where... Like, I'm a relatively confident person, but there's like a 2%
1: you,
0: thing...
1: confident.
0: What? Well, yeah, well, see, right, like, I am, though.
1: Yeah,
0: I am.
1: Are.
0: Like,
1: no,
0: I don't
1: yes.
0: really...
1: Yeah.
0: So there's this thing with that where there's like 2% chance... Like, you think you know a person, and she says no. Like, that's, that will burn in your heart and in your head until you die.
1: And in Paris, because it's such a cliche spot to propose, there would have been, like, 17 people proposing around you as well. Like,
0: There's a lot going on.
1: It's just like a factory
0: line of
1: people
0: proposing. I'm in the city of love.
1: Yeah.
0: You want to get it right.
1: For me, it wasn't so much that men would say no. It was more like, I know this is a moment that... you've probably looked forward to. You know, like, I think women are like, this is supposed to be a really special moment, so I put a lot of pressure on myself.
0: And you did it in your courtyard, in your concrete courtyard.
1: Yeah, I filmed it though, which tick, Mim wanted it filmed. Let's go to Leanne here. Leanne, your proposal didn't go to...
3: This message has been transcribed. One moment while I notify the caller.
0: You're kidding.
1: Leanne.
0: You're kidding.
1: Did Leanne just put us on hold?
0: When she was
1: How
0: on radio.
1: How busy is Leanne?
0: That's awesome.
1: That's
0: got through, got our hold music, and then put us on hold. Mad respect to Leanne.
1: Let's go to Liz. Liz, your proposal didn't go well.
4: Hi.
1: Hi, Liz.
4: Well, hi, how you going?
0: Good, Liz.
4: I was actually a country vet, and one of my vet nurses, her boyfriend from Queensland, came down.
0: Yeah.
4: And anyway, he dropped into my branch practice where I was on his way home and said, can you give this to Amber? And I went, that's an engagement ring. And he went, yeah. And I went,
1: what?
4: No, you better give it to her, mate. He said, I can't. Look, I really don't have time. I've got to be at work in 10 hours.
1: What?
4: Put it on the counter and left.
1: Oh.
4: So I went back to the main practice and went, Amber, come here. And she said, I'm busy. I've got to go do this for the afternoon. I said, Amber, please come here. And she said, I can't. I'm busy. I went, Amber, here now. So she came and I went, don't take this personally. I'm not getting on bended knee, but will you marry Chris?
0: Wow, that is absurd.
1: And she said yes, so, and they're married now?
4: She said yes, and no, they broke up 3 kids later.
1: Three beautiful.
0: That's okay. Kids. I was going to say kids, that's a successful That's a successful marriage. Three children.
1: Absolutely.
0: Congrats to them. But I mean, really, sounds like an absolute tosser of a bloke, doesn't he? I mean, come on, mate.
1: I reckon miss your flight.
0: You've got one job.
1: You can't get someone to do it for you.
0: Would you have done that? I would have been like, I'm sorry, there's no way I'm doing this for you.
1: Oh, no, I'm a people pleaser. I definitely would have done it for them. Yeah.
0: Yeah,
1: but I would have felt awful about it the whole time. Ashley, bad proposal. What happened?
5: So I interrupted my partner's speech because the first thing that came out of my mouth when I turned around and seen him on one knee was, oh, my God, this is so embarrassing.
1: Oh, no.
0: Oh, you said that to him?
1: No.
5: Yeah, I said that out loud.
0: Oh, my God. At least

0: mate. Swap the deal, keep the good energy with Glowbird.
1: Good afternoon, everyone. It is Will and Woody. We are live from... We're in a basement of a restaurant. So we are about to give Paris, a man called Paris, his engagement ring.
2: Yes.
1: He's ducked out from a dinner date with his girlfriend, also known as Paris.
2: Yes.
1: We're going to give him the ring, Woods, and then he's going to take her on an elevator up to the top of this building and propose to her with a view of the city.
3: Should mention, if you are just joining this, we managed to trade from a psychology textbook to this $10,000 engagement ring, yes, which we're about to give Paris Mann.
1: Yes.
3: We're going to chat to him. We're going to get the nerves in just a few seconds. The producers are saying that he's said he's going to the toilet, I think.
1: Here he is.
3: Paris Mann. This is also the first time we've met you, mate.
4: Oh, pleasure.
1: How are you, mate?
4: Hi, boys. Thank you so much.
1: Good to see you.
3: How are we feeling?
4: Pretty nervous, to be honest.
3: Do you think that, do you think she has any idea that you're about to propose?
4: No, it's been fully sold. It's,
1: okay. Yeah. Really? Okay.
4: Yeah.
1: So what are you doing here tonight? What's that?
4: We're just popping in to grab a drink, you know, before staying in the city, yeah.
3: Perfect. Nice and subtle. I love that. Have you thought about what you're going to say?
4: I have. I've practiced it. Hopefully I can get it out.
3: Okay. Do you want to see the ring, Paris Man?
4: Sure.
3: Okay.
1: You want to see it?
4: Yeah.
3: Show him the ring, Will.
4: Oh, wow. That's incredible, guys. Yeah, she's going to lose it.
3: Yeah, well, hopefully she won't lose it. Let's not lose it.
1: There you go.
3: We've worked very hard for that. What does she mean to you, mate? Just tell us a little bit about her.
4: She is... It's hard to find someone, as crazy as it is, who is the complete same as you, but just in a female version.
1: Yeah.
4: Everything's complementing our lives. We're yin and yang. Everything's just... has not been a massive drama. If it has, it's all just worked out.
1: Oh, mate, I love this. I love it. I'm getting chills. Listen, you should go back.
3: Don't act weird, obviously, and we'll see you
4: upstairs.
3: Don't
4: be suspicious.
3: Don't be suspicious.
4: People.
1: You've got this.
4: Thank you, boys.
1: You look great.
3: Great, this is beautiful. This is beautiful. She's definitely going to think he's doing a poo. He's been gone for too long. We may have ruined the vibe.
1: We're going to go to the traffic, and on the other side... Well, we've got to go to the rooftop before they get there.
3: It does not.
1: Paris proposing to Paris with a $10,000 diamond engagement ring that we have traded to over the last 3 weeks.
3: My proposal, right up next.
1: Bill and Woody.
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8: Good afternoon, everyone. It is Will and Woody. I'm sorry, I've got to bring it down a little bit. I'm just a little bit nervous. We're all nervous. We're about to hear a live proposal on the radio. Guys, if you've been swallowing out or following, either way.
16: You've been swallowing all the content. We've traded from a psychology textbook all the way to a $10,000 engagement ring. Mm-hmm. We got that engagement ring for Paris, who is about to propose to his longtime girlfriend. They are about a minute away from getting into an elevator, which grows up to a room. We've got flowers. We've got candles.
8: We're standing in that room right now. It's got a view of the city, sparkling lights. It's a gorgeous time of night to be proposing to somebody. Hopefully we're going to have a gorgeous sunset, a gorgeous proposal. As Paris engages to his long-lost girlfriend. When I say lost, I mean...
16: She's never lost. But the good thing is, Paris is mic'd up, so we're going to hear everything he has to say to her. He told us just before that he has planned something, and we're going to hear all of that live proposal on your radios.
8: Yep. Up next on Will and Woody.

0: Swap the deal. Keep the good energy with Glowbird.
1: Good afternoon, everyone. It is Will and Woody. Guys, the swap meet's final conclusion this time round is easily the best conclusion we've ever come to. Woods, we've traded for 3 weeks on the radio with you guys. We started out with a woman called Paris. She called herself Boys Have Got a Psychology Textbook. My partner would love to propose to me, though. I would love a proper diamond engagement ring. We heard that. We traded with you guys for the last 3 weeks. Sorry, I keep glancing at the elevator.
2: We traded with you guys for the last three weeks,
1: and we've ended up with a $16,000 diamond ring, which is crazy. So thank you so much, Australia, for getting us here. We are standing in a room right now, which is set up for a proposal. The champagne's on ice, a white carpet traced with candles, white flowers, roses, a beautiful dais of white roses up there. We're overlooking the city.
2: Love is real, Will.
1: Love.
2: I feel romantic. I feel like kissing you on the lips right now, my friend. I truly do.
1: Now, if you heard just before the news, then you would have heard that us in the toilets downstairs before with Paris, he snuck out from a wee for a drink.
2: Very nervous. A very, very nervous
1: person. We managed to slip a microphone onto him, so he is bugged, and they're coming up the elevator right now. So
2: why don't we just cut to them and hear what they're talking about?
1: Love that. Geez, I hope he doesn't. Oh, who knows what he's going to say? Here we go.
3: Spice marks. Now we need a grapefruit tree in the backyard.
4: We'll try.
5: Neoclassicism week, I believe.
3: Neoclassicism.
5: Yes.
3: Ah, the classics.
5: Jacques-Louis David.
2: Awful chat. It's always bad chat. It's something that you and I can relate to. You're so nervous.
1: Yep.
2: The words just don't come to you. And we've just heard all of that.

0: okay, the lift is going down right now to pick them up. So we are about 30 to 45 seconds away.
1: Yeah,
0: from Paris,
1: walking out.
0: Walking in here.
1: Yeah.
0: And figuring out that the love of her life is about to propose to her.
1: God. Have we got a camera in that elevator or just a microphone?
0: I don't think we've got a camera.
1: Sexy dogs. I don't, honestly, mate, your first shoot.
0: Why don't we cut to their audio again and see what they're talking about?
2: Scar a bit on my face.
3: Are we
2: good? Yeah. Perfect. Are you?
3: Mm-hmm.
0: Mm-hmm. God, he sounds so nervous. He sounds very nervous.
1: All right, here we go. They're getting in the elevator now and they're about to come up. Oh, it's coming. It's moving. Here we go.
0: 30 seconds away, Australia, from
1: my life. I'd say 10 seconds. 10 seconds away.
0: Oh, my God. It's
1: where? Here we go. We're 3, 2, 1. Okay. Elevator doors open. They're walking out. They're walking down the white carpet now. Wow, Paris can't get the smile off her face. God, you can hear how nervous she is. She looks great. Looks amazing. Paris man looks very nervous. What's he gonna say?
3: We're expecting us, were you? Okay, I'm gonna try my level best. Doll. No doubt these past 2 weeks could only be more described as surreal, and that may even be more of an understatement than it is. I feel incredibly excited and blessed to be here with you right now. And to share in this moment together. No doubt you and I have been through trials and tribulations over the past 4 years, but no doubt it has created a stronger bond, not as just friends, but as partners. And for that reason why, I would be honored to be your husband and you my wife.
0: Oh, wow, we've got tears. He's on one knee. He's on one knee.
1: He's got the ring.
0: He's doing it.
1: There it is.
3: Here it is.
0: Paris, will you marry me?
2: Yes!
1: Oh, you may kiss.
2: Oh. It's really beyond what I expected.
1: Oh, wow.
4: We'll come back on the other side. I hope you're having a great drive home.
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0: Swap the deal. Keep the good energy with Glowbird.
1: Good afternoon, everyone. It is Will and Woody. I hope you're having a wonderful drive home. We are here with Paris and Paris, who just got engaged. Congratulations, guys. Congratulations. I'm so happy for you.
2: You nailed it.
1: Oh, how nice.
3: This is a new record, I believe, for you, boy.
1: Yeah, no, this is a brand new record.
3: Ambitious.
4: That is amazing.
1: Yeah, isn't that amazing?
3: Oh, mate. Where there's a will, there is a Woody, mate.
1: Thank you. Thank you. Thank you.
5: So did you have any idea that tonight was going to be the night that maybe Paris Mann was going to propose?
4: Paris Mann.
5: It's the only way to differentiate you two.
4: I had an inkling, mm-hmm. But because he was quiet the whole way. Yeah, and he's never quiet. He's never, ever quiet. I can see him thinking, he's constantly ticking. Yeah.
5: We had a brief catch-up with him in the toilets when you were having a drink, when you went to the toilet.
4: Oh, shaky thing.
5: We had a brief chat with him, and gee whiz, you were nervous.
1: Talk us through what you thought when you walked out here, though, Paris.
4: Absolute shock. Like, this is beyond what I ever expected. Incredible.
1: Yeah.
4: Feels so special and so loved, so... Thank you.
5: What was the last trade that you were up to? Like, in the whole journey, what did you know that we had?
4: I knew the snake and the scratchies, which was wild.
5: When it was the python, I was pretty concerned.
4: he was confident, so I was like, well, if Boy Paris is confident, then I can be confident too. Yeah, but I was definitely, when you got to the scratchies, I was like, oh.
1: You have got, we found out today... A $16,000 diamond ring.
5: I love a hustle.
4: Oh, my God.
5: That is incredible. Someone texted us and said they've got the exact same ring, or they bought the exact same ring, and they paid $16,000 for it.
1: Yeah, how good is that?
4: Man, you guys have all pulled through together. Yeah. Well done.
5: So is it really the exact ring you want? Because I know that you
4: literally
5: said circle diamond.
4: Yeah, ring. Literally the exact...
5: You nailed it.
4: Yeah, you've
5: nailed it.
4: It's terrifying
5: how accurate it is. Yeah. Wow. Well, Will was saying actually on the way up, he was wondering how you guys were going to repay us. So
4: wedding invites,
5: labour and bucks.
1: Oh, this is really beautiful, guys. Congratulations.
4: Thank you so much.
1: That's so cool. Yeah.
3: This is the most surreal moment. Thank you all who have been a part of this process. This would not have happened without everyone's involvement. And yeah, it's quite odd equally being a surprise for me and nerve-wracking as well.
1: Yeah, that's so true.
3: I don't know what to say, guys. Just one.
1: Yeah, mate, thank you.
4: No worries. Thank you, guys.
1: Also, remember as well that you called us that I want to turn my old textbook into a diamond ring.
4: I never thought it would have come to fruition. Like, it was late
1: night.
4: Neither
1: did I. I'm going to be honest. We've never done anything like this.
4: I can't believe it.
1: Yeah.
5: I don't think anyone believes that we'd get there, but we've got there.
1: Yeah.
5: We've got
4: there
5: together.
4: Thank you.
5: And we've got some champagne.
1: Bring out the champagne, guys. Let's do it. You can see all of this on the socials, Will and Woody. I hope you're having a wonderful drive home.

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1: awesome
2: Corey Fred song.
3: You know that song that reminds you of the night you thought you'd never forget? We play it.
4: I'm a born green.
5: Just great song.

0: Well, it's for everyone who has been following along with the swap meet over the last few weeks. It's been a hell of a journey.
1: Will and Woody's swap meet.
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4: We'll make a trade, Eliza.
2: Paris's partner, who's also named Paris.
5: You've done it. This is unbelievable. Wow.
2: We'll propose to Paris live on air.
1: Will and Woody's swap meet. Swap the deal, keep the good energy with Glowbird.
6: And that proposal just happened live on your radios. Beautiful moment. I've said this a number of times, but chills, literal chills.
0: Yeah.
6: If you are just...
0: Too many times, some might say you've said that.
6: There's an argument there. There's an argument there, but I'll keep saying it. Chills.
0: Don't.
6: thankfully, if you are just joining us and you're feeling angry that you missed the live proposal, you want to hear that magic, you want to have a couple of tears in your car, we have cut up a little moment when...

0: Paris man proposed to Paris live on the radio show. We were in the corner. I've never been a fly on the wall of a proposal before.
1: Well, not one where you knew them. Because, I mean, you might see someone do it and you sure. kind of, you know, keep to yourself. You don't know them. But not when you've set it up.
0: And
1: you're standing under the air conditioner.
0: We're in full tuxedos and weirdly just commentating the whole thing because we were live on radio, so we had to explain what was happening.
1: Yeah.
0: Anyway, here's
1: what... But we needed to be away from the shot because it looked so good.
0: Oh.
1: It looked amazing. Again, Will and Woody on the socials. You want to see it for yourselves, but why don't have a listen now?
2: All right, here we go. They're getting in the elevator now and they're about to come up. Oh, it's coming. It's moving. Here we go. Here we go.
3: 30 seconds away, Australia, from
2: I'd say 10 seconds. 10 seconds away.
3: Oh, my God. It's...
2: Here we go. 3, 2, 1. Elevator doors open. They're walking out. They're walking down the white carpet now. Wow, Paris can't get the smile off her face. God, you can hear how nervous she is. She looks great. Looks amazing. Paris man looks very nervous. What's he gonna say?
4: Weren't expecting us, were you? No doubt these past 2 weeks could only be more described as surreal, and that may even be more of an understatement than it is. I feel incredibly excited and blessed to be here with you right now. I would be honored to be your husband and you my wife.
2: Oh, wow, we've got tears. He's on my knee. He's on my knee.
5: He's got the ring.
2: He's doing it.
4: Paris, will you marry me?
0: Unreal.
1: Oh, God, that sounds unreal. So good, doesn't it?
0: As you said.
1: Wow.
0: As you said, we're going to chuck that up on the socials very, very shortly so you can see the
1: Sexy
0: entire
1: Das.
0: Thing.
1: It's up there now.
0: It's up.
1: Sexy Das, it's not up there yet, is it?
0: No, it'll be up there later. It happened 10 minutes ago.
1: We'll get going, Das. I thought you would have had it up there live. I thought you were out there live.
0: So we're
1: doing
0: a live cut.
1: Doing a live cut.
3: He keeps to live stream it next time we do a proposal.
1: That would have been a good idea.
0: Where were we there, guys?
1: He wasn't in the meeting. He wasn't in the meeting.
0: All right.
1: He's got a special affinity with Paris as well, Sexy Das. He's got the same shoes as him, which is cute.
0: Yeah. Oh, separated at birth.
1: The fellas.
0: Das and, Paris man.
1: A lot of similarities there. No anyway, doubt. Look, it will be up online. What a journey it's been. A $10,000 diamond ring for our troubles for 3 weeks of training. Thanks. That's your proposal, Australia.
0: Like, yes.
1: You guys got there.
0: Everyone who traded with us, it wouldn't have happened without you guys.
1: And it wouldn't have happened without the beautiful people at Glowbird who got around the swap meet. We love Glowbird. Swap the deal. Keep the good energy with Glowbird. Get around them. Thanks so much for listening to the swap meet. It'll be back next year, no doubt. Hope you're having a wonderful drive home. Will and Woody. Oh, this music. I don't believe it. You just want to keep talking over it, don't you?
0: I feel powerful. I feel strong.

0: It's Will and Woody, guys. We're going to get out of here. A huge show this afternoon. A live proposal on the radio.
1: Awesome.
0: From Paris to Paris. Yes, that is both their names. Very strange. Not as strange as the fact that the last 3 weeks we have spent swapping with you guys on air from a psychology textbook and converting that into a $10,000 diamond engagement ring, which is what Paris dropped a knee with earlier tonight, overlooking the city. Hell of a gig. Hell of a moment. As I said, Will and Woody on the socials if you want to check it out. Any show notes for you? I've got a show note for you, actually, before we get going.
1: Well, do you want to finish with yours or do you want to start with yours?
0: Start with mine. Before Paris and Paris walked into the hall where they were getting engaged,
1: yes.
0: There was a crisp white rug in front of them.
1: Yes.
0: And there's a beautiful, pristine room. White flowers.
1: Yes,
0: a beautiful
1: gorgeous dais.
0: So anyway, before they get in there, you walk in there.
1: Yeah.
0: You muddy the white rug with your shoes.
1: No, I took my shoes off. That was your shoes.
0: You muddied the white rug with your socks then, which is even stranger.
1: And then you
0: farted on the dais. You stank out the room.
1: No, I went to the corner and passed wind. And I was nervous.
0: You stank, Annalise.
2: No, you didn't. You did one in the corner, and then five minutes later, you went in the centrepiece of the heart. Guys, I was nervous.
1: Live proposal, I was nervous.
2: Stank the whole room.
1: I've had literal chills, all right?
0: And I can't control the whole room.
1: Yeah, well, just support me, okay? I've got irritable bowel, and when I get nervous, I get gassy.
0: Go on the deck.
1: Joe?
2: Do you know how much we paid for that rug?
1: How much?
2: $4,000.
1: Yeah, Keith, well, that's a stupid decision. I could have got you some carpet.
2: We've seen your house carpet, mate. No thanks.
1: True. We're not rechanging the carpet until the kids are older.
3: We were coming back into the work building here, and Darcy and I came into the lift, and he was like, that room stank of grilled.
1: Oh, I'm sorry, but it actually stunk. The team had to eat.
2: We love grilled.
1: Can make you a bit gassy. Anyway.
0: All right, that'll do.
1: Sure, okay.
0: Did you have anything else there?
1: Well, I did, but I'm too hurt.
4: History is about to be made. 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

0: Gold's got your chance to win tickets FM. To the concert of the summer. Woo! Australian Crawl. Yeah, the boys lie. And Men at Work. 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It's an all-Aussie red-hot summer tour. 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
2: 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I put this trivia question to Pat Cash and to Mick Jagger. I said, your first concert in Australia and your first title, Pat, what's the connection? And Mick Jagger actually answered it. It was played at Kooyong Tennis Club in Melbourne, Australia. He is so sharp, Mick Jagger. Fascinating guy. That's what I
0: say. The Long Weekend with Eddie Maguire. 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

0: weekend, Gold's got your chance to win tickets to the concert of the summer. Woo! Australian Crawl. Yeah, the boys lie. And Men at Work. See these two iconic bands live on stage for the first time in 40 years. It's an all-Aussie red-hot summer tour. Birds of Tokyo, Vicar and Linda, Eskimo Joe, Boom Crash Opera and Ella Hooper. Listen this weekend to win.
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15: Good morning. No crashes, lights out or breakdowns to report for your Saturday run-in. Checking the freeways, looking good. Smooth going. Kwinana, Mitchell and Graham Farmer both ways. Northbridge Tunnel travelling well now eastbound and westbound. Don't forget roadworks through Innaloo. Cedric Street remains closed there between Stevenson Avenue and Ellen Stirling Boulevard. Also, Flaxway is left turn only onto Ellen Stirling Boulevard. Follow signage, detours are in place. 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
18: Morning, I'm Britt Aylin. A teenager's been arrested and two women are being questioned by Victoria Police over the alleged murder of a 13-year-old girl. Authorities searching for missing Layla Jeffrey discovered human remains late Thursday. Detectives say while they're confident they've got those responsible in custody, the investigation is ongoing. Meantime, over in the UK, a 26-year-old man's been arrested on suspicion of murder after the death of former British MP Anne Widdecombe. The 78-year-old's body was found at her home in Devon on Thursday. She'd served as a Member of Parliament for 23 years before hitting the reality TV circuit. 12 people have been killed and more than 20 are missing in deadly wildfires in the southeast of Spain. It comes as Europe continues to swelter through heatwave conditions, the extreme weather leading to the temporary shutdown of a nuclear power plant in France. Back home, and the Royal Commission into Anti-Semitism is questioning whether the social media app X should be banned in Australia. Lawyer Richard Lancaster, who's assisting the commissioner, has ripped into Elon Musk's platform for failing to appear at the inquiry. He says X is doing nothing to keep Australians safe from extreme anti-Semitism and other violent material. And if you've got a bag of chickadees in the pantry, you might need to take it back for a refund. Snack Brands has issued an urgent recall on various sized packets of the snack sold at Woolies, Coles, IGA and convenience stores due to the presence of rubber. You can find details of the impacted products on the Food Standards Australia website.
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18: In sport, it was a Friday night thriller at Marvel Stadium with Collingwood surging from behind to score twice in the dying minutes of the match and ultimately take down North Melbourne by just 4 points. A setup from Nick Dacos saw Tim Membry slot the winning goal for the Pies. And Spain is through to the semi-finals at the FIFA World Cup after defeating Belgium 2-1 this morning. Fans erupting at a public watch party in Madrid. Spain will now face France on July 15. And that is the latest in news and sport.
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21: Showers here in Perth tonight with light winds, a low of 10 overnight, cloudy and more showers tomorrow, particularly in the morning, up to a top of 20 degrees.
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1: No crashes, lights out or breakdowns to report for your Saturday morning run-in. The freeways are looking good. Smooth going at the moment. Kulana Mitchell and Graham Farmer both ways. Northbridge Tunnel, Flying Well, eastbound and westbound. Don't forget, roadworks continue through Innaloo. Cedric Street is closed there between Stevenson Avenue and Ellen Stirling Boulevard. Also Flex Way, left turn only onto Ellen Stirling Boulevard. Follow the signage, details are in place. 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
4: Morning, I'm Britt Allen. We'll start in the UK, where a man's been arrested on suspicion of murdering former British MP Anne Widdecombe. The 78-year-old, who served as a Conservative member from 1987 to 2010, died at her home in Devon on Thursday. Outgoing UK PM Keir Starmer's described her death as shocking news, saying that this is a time to put political differences aside.
5: Anne was a distinguished politician over many, many years with many achievements, and it's a huge, huge loss.
4: Meantime, in Victoria, a 16-year-old boy has been taken into custody after police searching for a missing girl found human remains. The body is believed to be that of 13-year-old Layla Jeffrey, who disappeared last week. Two women in their 50s have also been questioned by detectives. Telstra has apologised to the family of a person who died during Wednesday's outage, despite authorities confirming the death was not connected to the network issues. A SAPOL investigation found that efforts to call emergency services had been successful. However, other problems with the network led to difficulties in informing family members that their loved one was in hospital, which meant they missed out on the opportunity to get there before she passed. In a statement, the telco extended sincere apologies to the family for the role it played in making a distressing day even worse. And if you're afraid of flying, maybe block your ears for the next 10 or so seconds. A man's reportedly been saved from being sucked out of a window on a Ryanair flight after it shattered in mid-air. Fellow passengers say he was lifted from his seat with his wife holding onto his legs to stop him flying out of the plane. He's been treated in hospital for shock and friction burns.
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4: In sport, it was down to the wire between North Melbourne and Collingwood, but despite a strong effort, the Roos were ultimately unable to contain the Pies. Goals from Nick Dacos and Tim Membry in the dying minutes of the match saw Collingwood turn the game around to claim victory 89-85. And Spain's booked a ticket to the World Cup semi-finals after taking down Belgium 2-1 this morning. Here's how it played out on SBS.
6: The lights go down on the Belgian dream, and the applause belongs to Spain.
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7: Showers here in Perth tonight with light winds, a low of 10 overnight, cloudy and more showers tomorrow, particularly in the morning, up to a top of 20 degrees.

0: 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Gold 96 FM and fair dinkum, if these Perth winter mornings get any colder, we won't need a snow patrol. We'll just look out the window and see it, I reckon. It's Huggy here for your Saturday of what would normally be Lisa and Russell's Rewound. They've been away on holidays, but they're back on Monday morning. Coming up next, we're going to play a song from the debut album of a super band. Their record was called Volume 1, but their second album was called Volume 3. They gave Volume 2 a miss.
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0: 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It's Huggy on your Saturday morning. We've got the 8 o'clock update for you in a tick. All of the headlines from here and abroad. We'll get the wash up from last night's Magpies versus Kangaroos game. And, of course, the weekend weather for Perth. And we're going to kick off next hour with a song that was all but finished. It had been produced for 3 months. It was ready to go to press. And at the 11th hour, a Rock and Roll Hall of Famer gave some unasked-for advice, which made the singer go right back to the drawing board. We'll tell you the full story next.
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25: 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I'm Alan Tekes, and this is the Failed Footballer Podcast. Twice a week, I'm breaking down the biggest stories, the best goals, and the biggest controversies as we follow Australia.